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2: Hi there, I'm Matt McDonald. The federal government insists it has expressed its concerns with Beijing following China's long-range missile test in the Pacific. The move has caused alarm and happened just hours after a new defence alliance was signed between Australia and Fiji. Acting PM Richard Miles has told Nine China is aware of our concerns, but admits words may no longer be enough.
3: They matter, but you are also right that we need to do more, and we are. And that's why you see us very much increasing our own defence capability, but also working very closely with our neighbours and our partners.
2: Anthony Albanese has held a brief meeting with Solomon Islands PM Matthew Whale in Honiara this morning. The PM is in the country for their Independence Day celebrations, but was also expected to discuss a new treaty. He'll host the leaders of Tonga and PNG in Brisbane tomorrow. New figures show higher income earners have been flocking to take advantage of the government's 5% housing deposits scheme since income caps were abolished. According to The Guardian, one in three participants earn more than what the previous scheme allowed. Calls are growing for improved safety on sporting fields following the death of a Victorian footballer. 27-year-old Nathan Fitzgerald died in hospital after suffering a serious injury during a match in Melbourne on the weekend. And executives from TikTok and YouTube will be the latest to front the Royal Commission into anti-Semitism. The inquiry is this week focusing on social media platforms.
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2: The US and Belgium are doing battle in the second World Cup clash of the day. The winner to take on Spain after they beat Portugal 1-0. Blues coach Laurie Daly insists Ethan Strange is fully fit for tomorrow night's Origin decider. Strange passed a fitness test on his injured ankle yesterday and will take his place in the squad. Daly says he's fine.
4: He did everything that was required yesterday and he's pulled up really well this morning. So all systems go.
2: That's the latest news and sport.
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6: Partly cloudy for our Tuesday, the slight chance of an afternoon shower and a top of 22. Tomorrow, partly cloudy, 22. Thursday, slight chance of a shower, 22. For Nexus Pools, the best pools in Bundy, today's UV reading is 4. 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

0: Morning, it's 13:32 for you. Better music and more of it as we slip into the feel-good workday. Max Merritt and the Meteors from New Zealand. 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Also Steve Winwood on the way. Being a Tuesday in about 15 minutes, it's Tech Guide with Stephen Fenwick. 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

0: On the Feel Good Workday, Kenny Loggins from Top Gun, Danger Zone. 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How would you be, Stephen?
1: I'm well, thanks, buddy. How are you?
0: Good, thank you. Now, let's get down to business. The Seagate OneTouch external hard drive lets you skip the cloud and store at home. How does this all work?
1: Yeah, well, I think storage, you think about the amount of data we're creating, you know, important in documents and photos and videos, and we need to store it. And the one alternative, of course, is storing it on the cloud. But I recommend having an external hard drive like the Seagate OneTouch. It allows you to have that secure connection right at your fingertips. It's a great idea if anyone's got any computer or phone or whatever to have a backup. If in the case of your computer or laptop, I recommend having a desktop external hard drive backup so that it's at your fingertips. It doesn't cost you anything either. Like a lot of people who use the cloud, they're paying a monthly fee for that storage, whereas the Seagate allows you to have that for free. Right after you've paid your price for the product, you got that then there, and they're available in capacities like 8 terabytes all the way up to 24 terabytes, so plenty of room. And it's also safe and secure. There is a way for you to put a passcode on it if you want to keep it extra secure. There's even a way, if you lose any data, if the drive fails during its warranty period, they've even got a free data recovery service as well to ensure you're not going to lose any of your data. The other great thing about it too is that it only connects with one cable. It doesn't need its own power supply. It's what they call bus powered. So it connects, it draws its power via USB-C through the product, the computer it's connected to, so less cable clutter as well. A single USB-C cable connects it to the computer, and that's enough for it to be powered to run your backups and all your storage. So, yeah, great one. Great investment, I think, if you want to have a backup of all your important memories and documents and data.
0: 100%. Now, Stephen, I've never owned a foldable smartphone. I've seen them, obviously, at places like Harvey Norman and Telstra and Optus, and Honor have released the Magic V6 foldable smartphone.
1: Yet another brand entering this category. It's becoming, obviously Samsung kicked it off years ago. They're due for, I think we're up to generation 8 of their foldable devices, which we'll hopefully see in the next couple of months. But the other

0: A lot of companies getting in ahead of that, including in Honor with their Magic V6. Now, this is a premium product. It's $3,000, so it's a flagship price, but also really nice build quality, really thin as well. When it's closed, it's not much thicker than a regular phone. It's got a 6.52-inch screen on the front, 8-inch screen inside, so it's like a phone 1 minute, a tablet the next. The big screen inside, you can run multiple apps, and you can watch your content on a larger scale as well. So I think for the person who enjoys being able to use their smartphone in the normal way, but also watching content, creating content, this can help you do that as well. And lots of features, great camera as well. It's available now, and there'll be a review up on Tech Guide in the next couple of weeks.
1: As I said, I've never owned one. Are you a fan of them? Do you like them?
0: I love them. Yeah, yeah. I think the versatility you get with it, you can, like I said, it's a phone 1 minute, and then you pop it open, and then you can play a game or watch a movie or run three apps at the same time, and it gives you the option of doing that. So a lot more room to do things, and a lot of people use these on the move. It's like a work product that allows you to stay more productive and efficient on the go as well.
1: Mate, understand, I come from the era when a camera was not in a phone and it was, a Kodak.
0: I remember that, yep.
1: So I'm a bit of a slow converter to technology. Now, Mizuno, is that how you say it? They've got high-tech shoes that are literally putting a bit of a spring in people's step.
0: Yeah, these are pretty cool. This is Mizuno. And again, we were talking about folding smartphones. That's a competitive field. Running shoes is super competitive as well, and any edge any company can get, they try to exploit. So Mizuno put some work in, and there is tech in this thing. There's the 3D wave plate. There's this midsole system that runs the length of the shoe, combined with the different materials and the geometry of the sole and everything. They've created a shoe that I described as like having two bouncy pillows. It's like walking on a bouncy pillow. So it's soft, but also gives you that spring off the ground. If you're a serious runner, you'll understand everything we're talking about here, because your heel hits the ground, and then your toe off the ground. That action, if you can get a little bit of energy out of that, back out of it, that's what they're designed to do, then over the course of 26 Ks, 42 Ks, then that's going to add up. So it's going to help you in the long term. Mm. So any little edge it can give you with in terms of your energy and the return and the responsiveness, then that's what they're aiming for here with the Mizuno, the Neo Vista 3 running shoes.
1: You know how I mentioned Kodak cameras before? on the subject of shoes. I've still got the Adidas Roams, mate. They go all right. Don't worry about that.
0: Oh, yeah, classics.
1: Remember the old Adidas Roams?
0: Yes, I do.
1: Yeah? Okay.
0: Yeah. The Dunlop volleys too, mate. You would have worn a few of them in your time too, I'd imagine.
1: Oh, how good are they, hey? Don't worry about all
0: this
1: fancy...
0: We've come a long way, mate. We've come a long way in the tech department with the shoes.
1: Don't worry about all this fancy stuff. Hey, good on you, Stephen. All jokes aside, it's amazing how things have advanced, products have advanced, technologies advanced. And you find out everything in the world of technology, techguide.com.au, and we'll catch you next week at the same time.
0: Talk to you then, mate.
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0: 13:32 for you. Better music and more of it. Mark Johnson here. It's a feel-good work day. Elton John's sixth album came out in 1973. I love the name of the album. It was called Don't Shoot Me, I'm Only the Piano Player. It had two hits on it, Crocodile Rock and Daniel.
1: Daniel, my brother.
0: We'll play it next hour on the feel-good work day.
1: Do you still feel
0: and we'll also play Belinda Carter.

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10: Hi there, I'm Matt McDonald. The head of NATO has weighed into China's long-range missile test in the Pacific. China's test came after Australia signed a defence alliance with Fiji and also on the eve of a crucial NATO summit in Turkey. Secretary General Mark Rutte says the world can't be naive when it comes to China.
11: This is why we have this close cooperation, because the theatres are getting more and more intertwined, connected. What happens in the Pacific is relevant to what is happening in the transatlantic.
10: Anthony Albanese's pledge to work on the development of a new treaty during a meeting with the Solomon Islands PM this morning. Albanese's in Honiara for the country's Independence Day celebrations as he continues his week of Pacific diplomacy. Donald Trump is confident a deal will soon be reached to end the war in Ukraine. Trump is on his way to a crucial NATO summit happening in Turkey this week. It comes as Russia this week launched one of its biggest strikes yet on Ukraine's capital, Kyiv. More than 10,000 people have been forced to flee their homes as a massive wildfire burns out of control in southern France. It's believed the blaze has scorched more than 4,600 hectares, injuring at least 16 people. And former NRL player Jai Arrow has tied the knot just weeks after revealing his battle with MND. Arrow and his partner Barina announcing on social media that they wed in a secret ceremony after being engaged since 2024.
1: Right now, pay later. 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
10: Belgium lead the USA 2-1 at halftime in a seesawing clash at the World Cup. Belgium scored in just the 9th minute before the hosts squared things up, only for Belgium to score again a couple of minutes later. The winner will take on Spain after their 1-0 win over Portugal. Alex de Minaur described his latest loss at Wimbledon as the most hurtful yet. De Minaur struggled in the heat, going down in straight sets to Italy's Flavio Cavoli. And the Blues are having their captain's run at Suncorp Stadium this morning ahead of tomorrow night's Origin decider. Queensland will have its run later today. That's the latest news and sport.
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0: Partly cloudy for our Tuesday, the slight chance of an afternoon shower and a top of 22. Tomorrow, partly cloudy, 22. Thursday, slight chance of a shower, 22. 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

0: Dire Straits' Lady Rider, the song that for quite a few years they used to promote 60 Minutes. It's 13:32, 4BU, better music and more of it. Feel Good Workday, Mark Johnson here. And because it's a Feel Good Workday, in 10 minutes I'm going to play Pharrell Williams Happy. We're going to play Steve Harley and Cockney Rebel Make Me Smile. So a couple of smiley, happy songs on the way. And that's because it's a Feel Good Workday.
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2: I went down to the Rock Pools at Roland Rocks. A girlfriend and I, we originally were setting out to do some free diving, but one, it was quite rough, and two, it was bloody freezing. Didn't really fancy spending my Sunday getting dashed against the rocks, so we just decided, nah, we'll just go for a little swim in the Rock Pools. The highlight of the morning was when I found a little hermit crab. Then I turned my back for about 30 seconds. A big wave swept into the Rock Pools and then sucked the water back out. And I went back over to see what had become of my new little friend, and he was gone. He'd been sucked back out to sea, and I was like, no, I was so upset. Gone too soon.
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0: Barnsley and the Chisels, that is Flame Trees. 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Better music and more of it. It's the Feel Good Workday. If you love 80s songs like that, after the news at midday, we've got the 80s lunch. Before we get there, though, we'll play Meatloaf and also Five. And don't forget, you can start your day the right way. Vic and the Big Breakfast back tomorrow morning between 5:30 and 10. Always plenty of great interviews, great music, and chances to win, including with the movie quiz. 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To go on the draw to win the weekly $50 fuel voucher and also your chance to win with the Secret Sound.
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0: Also, Daryl Hall and John Oates. And also, I'm going to play a song that I haven't played or heard for a long time from Tanita Tikaram.

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9: Hi there, I'm Matt McDonald. The federal government insists China's test missile in the Pacific came nowhere near Australia, but won't say exactly where it ended up. It has been reported the missile passed over the economic zones of Palau and Micronesia before landing between Nauru and Tuvalu. Speaking to the ABC, Acting PM Richard Marles wouldn't be drawn on its path.
10: Well, look, it wasn't particularly close to Australia. I'm not going to go into the detail of where. I mean, if China ultimately goes into that, they do.
9: The mother of alleged Sydney cop killer Bo Lamar Condon is set to be freed on bail despite allegedly trying to interfere in her son's trial. Colleen Lamar had been held in custody, accused of trying to influence a witness, but was today granted conditional bail. It comes as her son prepares for a Supreme Court trial later this year for the alleged murders of Jesse Baird and Luke Davies in 2024. The family of conservative American activist Charlie Kirk has come face to face with his alleged killer in a US court. Tyler Robinson is yet to enter a plea, accused of fatally shooting Kirk at a university in Utah in September. Prosecutors are seeking the death penalty. And TikTok has told the Royal Commission into Anti-Semitism that 98% of violating content in Australia has been removed from the platform in the first 3 months of this year alone. The social media giant says it takes a proactive approach to harmful content, which is mostly removed even before it's reported.
1: Dempster's Caravan and RV, your in-the-know go-to for parts, repairs and servicing. 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
9: The US is on the verge of being knocked out of the World Cup. A short time ago, they were trailing Belgium 3-1 late in the second half. And Blues coach Laurie Daly says they have every confidence they can cause an upset in tomorrow night's Origin decider. New South Wales will go in as underdogs after their disappointing performance in Game 2. But Daly says the players are primed for a big night.
11: I think we go in confident. I think we go in knowing that we've had a great preparation. We believe we're going to play our best game of the series.
9: That's the latest in news and sport.
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0: Partly cloudy for our Tuesday, the slight chance of an afternoon shower and a top of 22. Tomorrow, partly cloudy, 22. Thursday, slight chance of a shower, 22. 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

On the 80s lunch, moving pictures from the album Days of Innocence. That is What About Me? And this is 1332 4BU. Better music and Robert, it is the 80s lunch. And it's also the feel good work day. Plenty more 80s on the way with the Hoodoo Gurus and Irene Cara.

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0: It's Better Music and More of It on 1332 4BU. That is Bon Jovi. It's Bad Medicine. Vic and the Big Breakfast back tomorrow morning between 5:30 and 10. 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What do you think that could be? It's worth $340. We now have two clues running around. Clue number one is technology. 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
15: Hello, I'm Monique Crichton. It's been revealed why China warned its neighbours of a pending missile test yesterday. It didn't give the required 48 hours notice. Prime Minister Anthony Albanese, who's faced the cameras alongside the Solomon Islands leader Matthew Wale in Honiara, says that's not all.
16: Part of our concern here isn't just the lack of notice that occurred. It is the fact that this was a test of a nuclear-capable intercontinental ballistic missile fired from a nuclear-powered submarine.
15: Both leaders have condemned China's actions. The mother of a former New South Wales police officer accused of a shocking double murder in Sydney back in 2024 is said to be released on bail despite claims she interfered in her son's trial. Colleen Lamar is alleged to have attempted to influence a witness ahead of her son, Beau Lamar Condon's Supreme Court trial later in the year. There's fresh debate over whether government spending is putting pressure on inflation. That's in the wake of an update from Trading Economics, which says Australia has the second highest core inflation among advanced economies. Only Iceland's is higher. Things are looking up for footy legend Tony Modra, who continues to recover from serious injuries suffered in a truck crash south of Adelaide. The former Crow has left hospital and says he's overwhelmed by the support shown since the freak accident. And Aussie actor Melissa George has secretly welcomed her fourth child at the age of 49. The former Home and Away star welcoming a baby boy.
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15: In sport, the NRL's confirmed a mega seven-year broadcast deal with Nine and Foxtel worth $5.3 billion. We'd heard whispers a fortnight ago, but now ARL Commission Chair Peter Verlandis has welcomed it as a reward for a booming game.
17: It hasn't been an accident. This has been achieved by some very hard work. In the past 5 years, we have changed the game, effectively doubling the audience.
15: And Belgium has beaten the US 4-1 to knock them out of their own World Cup. That's the latest in news and sport.
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19: What a gorgeous afternoon. Plenty of blue sky. Getting down to a cool 12 overnight tonight. Looking mostly sunny, 22 for not only tomorrow here in Bundy, but Thursday looking mostly sunny, top at 22 degrees. Thanks to Nexus Pools, the best pools in Bundy. Today's UV reading is moderate. And Vic is back tomorrow on The Big Breakfast here on 4BU. 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

0: Fox on the Run, the suite here on the Feel Good Workday. It's Karina with you. What a great Tuesday afternoon of music I've got lined up for you. Just having a chat with Gary, who's travelled all the way to Brizzy for some work and listening on the iHeart app this afternoon. It is fantastic. I love the iHeart for that. You can go anywhere, not just within Australia, but around the world as well. Sorry, Matt, you said you're gone for work. What are you doing?
1: On top of the roof, just painting.
0: Got much work on?
1: Sure. Yeah.
0: Good. So it's been worthwhile headed down there in Brizzy. A beautiful afternoon, top of 22 degrees and looking mostly sunny. I've got an Aussie music artist for you in the next few minutes. His name's James Gabriel Keogh. We don't know him as that, though. He's a former Australian rules footballer, and the song that he released in 2013, the song he's best known for, I'm going to play for you next.
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0: They're getting back together after 40 years for the Red Hot Summer Tour. That is Aussie Crawl this afternoon here on the Feel Good Workday. G'day, John. What's going on?
1: Hey, you do know who Salvador Dali is?
0: I do.
1: Did you know that he designed the Chupa Chup lollipop logo?
0: I did not.
1: All right. And all he asked for was a lifetime supply of lollipops.
0: That was a smart move. I love Chupa Chups. What's your favourite flavour?
1: Mine would have to be watermelon.

0: Right. I like the grape one, and I liked strawberries and cream. Oh, and the caramel one. Actually, the caramel one's probably my favourite. Yum.
1: Yeah. So I thought you'd be interested in that one.
0: I wonder how many lollipops he actually ate after all of that.
1: I do not know. Do not know.
0: Nice piece of trivia. Thank you very much, John.
1: That's all right then. You have a good rest of the week, eh?
0: I come to think of it, I have not had a caramel Chupa Chup in a very long time. I don't think they make them anymore. Now I'm stumped. Now I want one. But it's been a very long time since I was much younger. Anyway, in the next few minutes, I've got ELO for you here on the Feel Good Work Day. And Jeff Lynne said when they were coming out with their 1979 album Discovery that he wrote this at the last minute because he felt there wasn't enough loud ones on the album. One of the loud ones next for you here on the Feel Good Work Day.
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0: Here on the 18th, leading by 10 strokes, Ken Barrett leads the USPGA.
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0: It's the Feel Good Work Day with me, Karina, and we're about to head into the newsroom. I want to take you back to Friday. A Queensland beach just north of Townsville, south of Cairns, called Forest Beach, was closed because of space junk. Originally thought it might have been some parts of a satellite that had washed ashore. And look, that can be contaminated with all sorts of stuff. So that's why they shut it down. They got the experts out. Well, as it turns out, they've discovered that the objects are pressure vessels that have come off some kind of a rocket, better known by their slang term, which is space balls, which is just incredible. Apparently, the pressure vessels can be buoyant if there's no fuel in them, and that's why they're likely to wash ashore. Now, Forest Beach, I know, is very close to a place called Cardwell in northern New South Wales, and as far as I know, they have the only Australian UFO festival every single year. So if that's your thing, maybe book it in as a trip. Thursday the 6th to Sunday the 9th of August. It is on this year in Cardwell, North Queensland, for the Australian UFO festival. Wouldn't it be nice if they got some of those space balls that washed up just down the road from them to have for the festival this year? Two ups to count, Martika. And the Cranberries. Part of our two ups, but the newsroom is next here on the Feel Good Work Day.
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13: Hi, I'm Monique Crichton. Both Australia and the Solomon Islands have condemned China's missile test in the Pacific. Our PM is in Honiara for talks with his counterpart, Matthew Wale, who says they've also registered a protest over the move.
14: China's a good friend of Solomon Islands, but this is not something a friend does. This is not good in our region.
13: China insists its actions were reasonable and lawful. It's a waiting game in South Australia where tests are being carried out on another dead seabird. The giant petrel was found near Port Port Elliot on the weekend and could be that state's second case of H5 bird flu. The coalition is accusing the government of trying to avoid scrutiny over its gambling reforms. The changes, including a ban on gambling ads during live broadcasts and at sporting venues, will be scrutinised by an inquiry. But opposition leader Angus Taylor says that inquiry doesn't go far enough.
15: We want to make sure that the balance is right here, and that means having a proper inquiry that gets that balance right. That's not what we're seeing from this government. Look, it's always the same with this government. They never want scrutiny. They always want to rush things through.
13: Microsoft shares have fallen as it announced it's shedding 2% of its global workforce. The biggest impact of the 4,800 jobs will be in its gaming division. And the Palace door has been closed on Prince Harry ahead of this week's visit to the UK. Buckingham Palace says the Duke of Sussex will not be staying there after his acceptance of an invitation came too late.
16: Cash for scrap. Archon Metals Recycling, 16 Steptoe Street, Bundy East. 4BU, your sport now.
13: In sport, league bosses say the new NRL broadcasting deal will future-proof the game for decades. Nine and Foxtel will continue sharing the rights from 2027 in a deal worth $5.3 billion. ARL Commission Chair Peter Valandis says it sets the sport up for the next 20 to 50 years.
17: This will enable us to buy assets and continue to grow the game.
13: 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That's the latest in news and sport.
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0: What a gorgeous afternoon. Plenty of blue sky. Getting down to a cool 12 overnight tonight. Looking mostly sunny, 22 for not only tomorrow here in Bundy, but Thursday looking mostly sunny, top at 22 degrees. Thanks to Nexus Pools, the best pools in Bundy. Today's UV reading is moderate. And Vic is back tomorrow on the Big Breakfast here on 4BU.
16: Check, check 1, 2. 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

0: 2 from the Skyhawks here on the Feel Good Workday. It's Karina with you. Lovely iHeart message. It was very funny from Matt, who had yesterday off as well. Mine wasn't an RDO, mate. I actually just had to day off, but he had a day off as well. Thanks for the message and glad you're listening to us on the iHeart. In the next few minutes, I've got the cranberries for you, but let me take you back to a Sunday afternoon. It was mid-1990s. 18-year-old Dolores O'Riordan cycled to an audition at a studio that she'd been invited to. She was in a tracksuit, pants. She had a broken Casio keyboard under her arm. She really liked what she heard about the band, and they gave her a bit of a tape of some music, a cassette demo, sent her away. She went and wrote some lyrics, came back a week later, and they said that they were shocked because she was so small and quiet, but when she opened up her mouth, her voice was so loud and powerful and so special that the band was stunned that she wasn't already in a band and snapped her up straight away. 2 from the Cranberries in the next few minutes here on the Feel Good Workday.
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2: 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And by saving up, I mean putting a little bit of money in the jar that we got from drinking. 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Now, on a good day, those things can cost about $1,000, right? 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

0: just love my two ups, and when you really love them as well. Two from Goanna this afternoon here on the Feel Good Workday, just chatting with Karen, whose hubby Rick is listening on the iHeart app out at the Isa, and Goanna's his favourite Aussie band, and you said he should be listening. You're not sure. You've sent him a couple of texts, but he hasn't texted you back. Well, the reception can be quite dodgy out there. And what's he doing out at the Isa, mate?
1: He's taking some Queensland fire trucks out there.
0: Right. Okay.
1: Or returning them and bringing them back in for servicing.
0: Doing important work. Well, g'day, Rick. Hopefully you got to hear your favourite Aussie band, and thanks to Karen, your wife, for giving me a call this afternoon. Two Ups continue with Minutes with one of the biggest bands in the world.
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0: It's a feel-good work day. I love my sport. And across the weekend, geez, there was so much to watch, including in the NRL, a shortened round, because we've got Origin tomorrow night out at Suncorp. Broncos and Sharks, geez, Broncos were disappointing. Our NRLW Broncos, very different story. They absolutely hammered it in the opening games of the season. My Mighty Knights did on Thursday night as well. Speaking of the Knights, though, my men's Knights had a crack on Sunday, 13-12. Over the Dolphins, with Dylan Brown slotting that field goal, making the difference. Very happy with that win. And of course, we had the World Cup soccer earlier today. What about the controversy? Donald Trump getting hold of FIFA to reverse a red card on one of their players, their striker, Florin Begolgan. Well, they still went down to Belgium anyway, didn't they? It's just been insane. I got up and I did watch the Socceroos early on Saturday morning. I've been loving watching the World Cup. That's because I love my sport. After 3 o'clock, I also love playing you your favourite music, Tina Turner. And the Trogs. You make my heart sing. After 3 o'clock in the newsroom next.
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13: Hi, I'm Monique Crichton. Criticism of China's missile test in the Pacific continues, with the PM weighing in from the Solomon Islands. Anthony Albanese says it's destabilising.
14: We don't want to see any action that is destabilising or which undermines the peace, security and stability of the Pacific and the region. And there is no doubt that this is a provocative act by China, which does destabilise the region.
13: China has defended the move, describing it as both necessary and restrained. TikTok insists most harmful content is removed from its platform even before it's reported. The social media giant is the latest to affront the Royal Commission into Anti-Semitism. The global head of policy, Zachary Hecht, says they have a proactive approach.
15: When we remove content, it's no longer available on the platform. And as we articulate in the account section of our community guidelines, We may ban an account when there are multiple violations.
13: A Defence Force Academy cadet has pleaded not guilty to dozens of new charges on allegations he used a hidden camera concealed in a soap dispenser to film women in the shower. Originally charged with 5 offences, he's today denied a further 77 counts and remains on bail with the case adjourned until September. And a pregnant Anne Hathaway has been among the stars on the red carpet for the London premiere of The Odyssey. She's been joined by Matt Damon, Zendaya and Tom Holland.
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13: 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Peter Volandis confirming the $5.3 billion deal will run for 7 years from the end of the 2027 season.
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13: And Alex de Minaur is taking a break from tennis after being knocked out of Wimbledon in straight sets. That's the latest in news and sport.
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0: What a gorgeous afternoon. Plenty of blue sky. Getting down to a cool 12 overnight tonight. Looking mostly sunny, 22 for not only tomorrow here in Bundy, but Thursday looking mostly sunny, top at 22 degrees. Thanks to Nexus Pools, the best pools in Bundy. Today's UV reading is moderate. And Vic is back tomorrow on The Big Breakfast here on 4BU.
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0: Sir Elton John here on the Feel Good Workday. And before Sir Elton, I had the amazing Tina Turner. And from one of Phil's favourite movies of all time, Mad Max Beyond Thunderdome. And it took you back. It's been a while since I've watched that movie, probably a good 10 years or so, I would say. And, mate, you working hard this afternoon?
1: I'm working at the moment.
0: What do you do, Phil?
1: I'm a delivery driver.
0: So
1: I had to pull over.
0: Well, I'm glad you did, mate, to share your favourite, well, one of your favourite movies with me, and I'm glad I'm playing the music that brings back those wonderful memories. In the next few minutes, I've got on a Scottish band. Let me tell you some of the names of the band members. Marty Pello on lead vocals, Graham Clark bass, Graham Duffin guitar, Tommy Cunningham drums. Does any of those ring a bell? What if I say I've got Wet, Wet, Wet lined up next here on the Feel Good Workday?

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0: Ice House here on the Feel Good Work Day. And Stephen, you've been listening since you started work at 8 this morning, mate. Wow, when do you get to knock off? What are the plans for the rest of the afternoon?
1: Yeah, well, I finish at 5 and then I've got to go to school. I'm studying my Certificate 3 in aged care, so that doesn't finish till 9. So.
0: Wow, geez, you've got a lot on your plate, mate.
1: Yeah, well, the NDIS is it's a growing area and so is aged care. So.
0: Yeah, it has been for quite some time now, mate. Well, busy afternoon. Glad we're playing the songs to get you through it here on the Feel Good Work Day. Cold Chisel, Wind Up for me to play next. And you're definitely going to know this song because, I mean, it's the song that everyone knows Cold Chisel for next.
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2: Hi, turning back the clock on July 7. 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
2: 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To the July 7 birthdays, and Ringo Starr turns 86. The Beatles drummer went on to have a string of solo hits in the 70s.
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2: Bill Oddie from the Goodies is 85.
7: 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No, it's all on the tape.
2: Renowned Australian musician, songwriter and producer Simon Hussey is 66. He joined Darryl Braithwaite and James Rain in the supergroup Company of Strangers. 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
2: 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Captained the Brisbane Lions to their 3 straight flags.
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2: 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Had a memorable hit with this tribute to Neil Armstrong. Reg died aged 79 in 2008.
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0: Bundaberg's 1332, 4BU.

That's a wrap for our Feel Good Work Day for this Tuesday. Tuesday nights, I catch up with Mum. Looking forward to that tonight. She's just been away to Stanthorpe. It's been a bit fresh there. She's back home in northern New South Wales at a place called Minnewater where she lives, and looking forward to catching up and finding out some of her fun stories from a couple of weeks ago. Way with my aunt and uncle. My uncle, geez, he loves hitting up the bakeries. He really does. He will let you know where you can find the best vanilla slice and carrot cake. He's obsessed with those. If you ever want to know, hit me up here at the Feel Good Work Day. Belinda Carlisle, the first three songs out of 4 o'clock that Shane have includes Belinda. Tom Cochrane.

0: Shane, who's in for Jonesy and Amanda, they're still enjoying their break. Has plenty of great music for you for the rest of this afternoon into tonight as well. I'll catch you tomorrow. Have a great Tuesday evening.
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10: Hello, I'm Monique Crichton. The coalition has joined the criticism of China's long-range missile test in the Pacific. The test came just hours after Australia signed a defence alliance with Fiji yesterday. Beijing insists it was lawful and countries need to get used to China's nuclear program. Opposition leader Angus Taylor says it shouldn't have happened.
11: This was an act, a provocation, intimidation, and it is unwelcome.
10: Results are expected today on a second dead seabird found in South Australia. If it's confirmed to have the H5 strain of bird flu, it'd be that state's second case. State Primary Industries Minister Claire Scriven still appealing for calm.
12: We still don't have any detections in commercial poultry. We don't have any indications of mass mortalities, either in bird life or in any other wildlife at this stage. So it continues to be an isolated event in a migratory seabird, albeit this is now the second isolated event.
10: A warning to social media influencers who travel to Bali after changes to Indonesia's immigration policies. Those found posting content for revenue while on a tourist visa instead of a work visa could be deported, fined or banned from the country for life. And it seems security was even tighter than first thought at Taylor Swift and Travis Kelce's New York wedding. While guests were banned from bringing phones, they were scanned for smart glasses and other hidden cameras, so details of the ceremony couldn't be leaked.
1: Bundaberg farmers don't get days off. Neither does a Can-Am Defender. 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
10: In sport, the Suns are off to the AFL Tribunal tonight, challenging Ben Long's two-game ban for rough conduct against Pye Braden Maynard on Saturday. The knock leading to an all-in brawl at halftime of that game, a total of 17 players sanctioned for their roles in it. And another day of upsets at the World Cup with host nation USA knocked out by Belgium. Their 4-1 win secures them a quarter-final berth against Spain, who downed Portugal 1-0. That's the latest in news and sport.

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1: What a gorgeous afternoon. Plenty of blue sky. Getting down to a cool 12 overnight tonight. Looking mostly sunny, 22 for not only tomorrow here in Bundy, but Thursday looking mostly sunny, top at 22 degrees. Thanks to Nexus Pools, the best pools in Bundy. Today's UV reading is moderate. And Vic is back tomorrow on The Big Breakfast here on 4BU.
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0: Good afternoon. Shane Bryan with you, filling in for Jonesy and Amanda. They'll be back on Monday. Now, Kylie Minogue has made international headlines this week, and for all the wrong reasons. Now, we know about what happened. We were talking about it yesterday. Prime Minister Anthony Albanese has issued an unequivocal apology after comments that he made about Kylie on this comedy podcast. Now, it sparked a backlash, not just here in Australia, but in media outlets around the world. And the story has been picked up everywhere, from the UK to the US and right across Asia. Now, knowing Kylie, she'll probably just handle it with the same grace that she's handled just about everything in her career, and what an incredible career it has been. Politicians are talking about Kylie. She even got mentioned in British Parliament. Kylie herself is getting busy with her business. She's currently released a brand new documentary. If you haven't seen it yet on Netflix, it is absolutely brilliant. It's a story that includes the global hits like Can't Get You Out of My Head, the challenges of fame, and her own admissions that the pressure of being in the spotlight really took a toll on her mental health at times. So that's really the exciting part. I mean, Kylie shows no sign of slowing down at an age when a lot of artists are sort of thinking about retirement. She's still selling out arenas. I absolutely love it. Not bad for someone who first appeared on our TV screens nearly 40 years ago. So while the headlines this week might be about a politician's apology, let's not forget the real story. Kylie Minogue remains one of our most successful and beloved exports and still writing new chapters in her already extraordinary career. Of course, the odd apology didn't go astray. We've got better music, more of it, coming up for your drive home. Stick around.
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2: Remember, you know, playing in the backyards, you know, maybe you've got the cricket pitch set up or you're kicking a soccer ball around, and some kid always likes to prove how high he can kick the ball and it sails over the neighbour's fence, and then you got to be the schmuck who walks over and says, we kicked our ball into your backyard, can we please get it? Sometimes you hear about people who are like really cranky when that happens and they keep the stuff that flies over their fence. I always swore that I would never do that when I was a kid. I'm now an adult and I've done exactly that. One morning I came out to find a volleyball had landed in our backyard, and we sort of didn't do anything about it. It just sat there. No one came to the door asking for it. No one peeked over the fence saying, hey, that's ours, can you throw it back? We just kind of left it there. That was about 6 months ago. And this weekend, we took it for the first time just down to the beach and we're kicking it around. We're just like, hey, ours now, suckers.
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0: Good afternoon, Shane Bryan with you, filling in for Jonesy and Amanda back on Monday. Now, if you told Noel Gallagher that a few years ago he'd be standing on stage with his brother Liam, he probably would have just laughed you out of the room, right? Well, funny how things change. Disney has just released the first look at the documentary that's going behind the scenes of the big, massive Oasis reunion tour that we just had. The film actually features rehearsal footage, backstage access, concert footage, and perhaps most importantly, the first joint interviews with Liam and Noel in more than two decades.
1: I just don't see myself on stage with Liam. I just don't see it.
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1: The movie is called Don't Look Back in Anger, and the man behind Peaky Blinders actually put it together, Stephen Knight. Why does that make perfect sense to me? It totally does. By the sound of it, the documentary is going to be just as much about the brothers mending fences as it is about the music. So it will be hitting cinemas and IMAX screens in September. If the trailer is any indication, Liam's prediction might be right. At the end, he said, it is going to be chaos. We got better music, more of it for your drive home.
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0: Good afternoon. Shane Bryan with you, filling in for Jonesy and Amanda. Coming up next hour, 18 years ago, she had a big hit with this song. You got me begging you for mercy. It topped the UK charts, won a Grammy Award, and then Duffy disappeared. Now, it turns out she was kidnapped, drugged, and held captive in a brand new Disney documentary. We will take a look at that. Plus, big news for Xbox players, big layoffs in the industry. Looks like you might be making a decision, Xbox or PlayStation. I think I know which way I'll be going. That's coming up next hour. Right now, though, time for news.
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7: Hello, I'm Monique Crichton. A rare sign of bipartisanship today in the wake of China's missile test in the Pacific, both the federal government and opposition criticising the move, which came with little warning. Shadow Foreign Affairs Minister Ted O'Brien telling the ABC the message to Beijing is clear.
8: This is to be a region of peace. This is not to be an area of target practice for the People's Republic of China to test fire their ballistic missiles that are nuclear capable.
7: It could be days before South Australian authorities get the results of tests on a dead migratory seabird found on the state's York Peninsula. They're confident it's a case of bird flu, but just not yet sure if it's the H5 strain. The state has had one confirmed case so far. TikTok insists 98% of harmful content on its platform is being automatically removed, even before it's been seen or reported by users here in Australia. The app has fronted the Royal Commission into anti-Semitism, insisting it has one of the best track records for removing harmful content. TikTok's global head of policy, Zachary Hecht, says all content is assessed by automatic moderation tools as it's being uploaded.
9: Our system is not always going to get it right absolutely at the outset, and when we receive reports, we are highly responsive to those reports. I think that other testimony in front of the commission would indicate that we at TikTok are taking reports very seriously, and we remove that content.
7: And Russell Crowe's posted a special birthday message to one of his children, the actor marking Tennyson's 20th birthday with a cute snap of him as a baby.
1: Cash for scrap. Archon Metals Recycling, 16 Steptoe Street, Bundy East. 4BU, your sport now.
7: In sport, the Blues admit a Maroons crowd at Suncorp can be hard to block out ahead of the State of Origin decider. Over 50,000 fans will pack the Brisbane Stadium tomorrow night, and Blues skipper Isaiah Yeo says they're expecting a crazy crowd.
10: Yeah, it can be difficult when they're on the front foot and the whole crowd's going mad.
7: And the final round of the World Cup knockout stage looms tomorrow morning with Argentina facing Egypt ahead of Switzerland and Colombia. That's the latest in news and sport.
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13: What a gorgeous afternoon. Plenty of blue sky. Getting down to a cool 12 overnight tonight. Looking mostly sunny, 22 for not only tomorrow here in Bundy, but Thursday looking mostly sunny, top at 22 degrees. Thanks to Nexus Pools, the best pools in Bundy. Today's UV reading is moderate. And Vic is back tomorrow on The Big Breakfast here on 4BU.
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0: Good afternoon, Shane Bryan with you, filling in for Jonesy and Amanda back on Monday. Now, 18 years ago, this is a documentary you don't want to miss, a Welsh singer by the name of Duffy burst onto our radios around the world with a little song called Mercy.
1: You got me baby.
0: Now it topped the UK charts, did pretty well over here, won her a Grammy Award and helped make her debut album Rock Ferry one of the biggest records of 2008. Then, almost as quickly as she arrived, she seemed to disappear. Just gone, 2010. Now there's some good news for fans. Duffy's just made her first live appearance in more than 15 years, performing at a top secret show in London's Hoxton Hall. Fans had to enter a ballot just to get tickets and even sign non-disclosure agreements, meaning that nobody is saying exactly what song she's played. No one can talk about it. Why all the secrecy? Well, Duffy later revealed that she disappeared from the spotlight because of a horrific ordeal in which she was kidnapped, drugged, and held captive. She first shared her story publicly in 2020, spent years rebuilding her life away from the camera, but now at 42, she's decided she's going to step back into the light. There is a Disney Plus documentary on the way. There's been no release date given yet. She's been back in the recording studio and she's promised fans that there are new songs as well. Now, I mean, after everything that this poor lady has been through, the comeback really is not about music, right? It's just about resilience. And if ever you've sung along to Mercy, it's nice to know that after everything she's been through, Duffy is finally finding her way back. The documentary, hopefully, will be out soon on Disney+. We've got better music, more of it, on the way for your drive home.

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0: Good afternoon, Shane Bryan with you, filling in for Jonesy and Amanda back on Monday. Now, the gaming industry looks like it is having a music industry moment. This week, Microsoft announced 4,800 job cuts across the company, thousands of those in the Xbox gaming division, 3,000 in Australia alone, as it tries to turn around a business that admits that it's struggling to compete with Sony and Nintendo. At the same time, just this week, Sony has confirmed it's moving away from physical game discs, another sign that gaming is becoming an all-digital subscription-based business. Sound familiar? Yeah, well, it's exactly what happened to music. We went from buying records and CDs to simply streaming everything. Now, gaming is heading the same way. Instead of owning a game, companies want you to subscribe to a service and access the library of titles. That sounds very familiar. The concern for many gamers, of course, is that as everything goes digital, something gets lost, ownership, collecting, even the excitement of buying a game and putting it on the shelf. We've been there before. Everybody said that vinyl is dead, and now it's back. Cassettes, they're making a comeback, believe it or not. And even CDs are finding new fans as well. So don't be surprised if one day physical games become cool again. And while we're bringing things back, spare a thought for Laserdiscs. They were huge, impractical, and completely ridiculous, which is probably why we love them. So bring back the Laserdiscs too, I say. We've got better music, more of it, coming up shortly for your drive home.
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8: 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An All-American clash kicks off the women's quarterfinals at Wimbledon tonight. Coco Gauff takes on Jessica Pegula before Naomi Osaka faces Karolina Muchova. And cricketer Phoebe Litchfield has opened up on Australia's T20 Women's World Cup win. The 23-year-old helped guide the Aussies to victory against England on Sunday. She says two semi-final defeats in 2024 and 2025 needed to happen in order for them to succeed this time around.
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0: Shane Bryan with you, and that wraps up the show for this afternoon. Coming up tonight, it is the 80s at 8, and it's Chart Tuesday. We go back to July 1988. What was the number one song in Australia? Was it Crowded House?
1: That's why I tell you.
0: Or was it our very own Kylie Minogue, Got to Be Certain? We'll find out tonight at 8 o'clock. Join me then for the 80s at 8. Catch you then. Thanks for keeping me company.
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4: Hello, I'm Monique Crichton. Condemnation of China's missile test in the Pacific continues. The PM has called yesterday's test destabilising, also criticising the lack of warning from China. Shadow Foreign Affairs Minister Ted O'Brien has criticised the test while speaking on the ABC.
5: We stand with our Pacific neighbours in wanting to see this region a region of peace. It is completely inappropriate. It is unwelcomed to see this sort of activity take place in our region.
4: A case against a Defence Force Academy cadet has been adjourned until September. The accused remains on bail after pleading not guilty to dozens of new charges on allegations he used a hidden camera concealed in a soap dispenser to film women in the shower. He'd originally been charged with 5 offences. AFL great Tony Modra has given us an update on his recovery from a freak accident south of Adelaide. The Crows legend well enough to leave hospital and continue his convalescence at home. It's been almost 3 weeks since his truck was struck by a tree branch at Back Valley. Qantas customers are being told to keep an eye out for notification of a multi-million dollar settlement. More than 1 million customers entitled to a share of the $105 million kitty after a class action over COVID flight credits. And parts of the Gold Coast are providing the backdrop for a new movie. The high-stakes thriller Jump, employing dozens of local cast and crew and injecting millions into the economy.
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4: In sport, Queensland has wrapped up its captain's run ahead of tomorrow night's NRL State of Origin decider in Brisbane. Coach Billy Slater says hooker Harry Grant won't be fazed by being branded a cheat by New South Wales commentator Phil Gould.
6: Harry's had a great week. Harry's ready to go. Harry will be concentrating on playing footy, and that's what they do out there.
4: And it's men's quarterfinals time at Wimbledon tonight with top seed Jannik Sinner and 24-time Grand Slam champion Novak Djokovic in action. That's the latest in news and sport.
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11: What a gorgeous afternoon. Plenty of blue sky. Getting down to a cool 12 overnight tonight. Looking mostly sunny, 22 for not only tomorrow here in Bundy, but Thursday looking mostly sunny, top at 22 degrees. Thanks to Nexus Pools, the best pools in Bundy. Today's UV reading is moderate. And Vic is back tomorrow on The Big Breakfast here on 4BU.
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1: The people who went down to Hobart and disrobed jumped into the water for the annual nude solstice swim. The temperature in the waters of Hobart, no more than 3.2 degrees Celsius. Good on them for giving it a crack. Shout out to the people who had the balls, although I don't think they would have had them for very long in water that cold. Now, like, you might be a little nervous about swimming nude with complete strangers. You know, everyone's dangly bits are just blowing around all over the place. However, in water that cold, don't think you would have had to worry about that for too much longer.
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8: Welcome to the 80s at 8. Shane Bryan with you. It's Chart Tuesday today. We've gone back to July 1988. There was a lot of Australian and New Zealand artists in the charts, including Crowded House.
9: That's why I tell you, you better be home soon.
8: Were they any match for Kylie Minogue, though? We'll find out a little later on what the number one song was, but let's kick it off with James Rain. This was his big hit single, peaked at number four in Australia in June 1988. During July, it was sitting around the number six spot, and it stayed there for a long time. This is Motors Too Fast. James Rain, you're on the 80s at 8.

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0: You're on the 80s at 8, Shane Bryan with you, and we've gone back to July 1988. It's Chart Tuesday. That was Crowded House, Better Be Home Soon. Let's see whether Neil Finn and the boys could make it all the way to number one on the Oz Chart Rewind.
1: 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Let's revisit the charts. Revisit the charts. Oz Chart Rewind.
0: And let's kick it off with the number five song in July 1988, Louis Armstrong, What a Wonderful World.
2: And I think to myself, what a wonderful world.
0: More than 20 years after it was first released, the song found a whole new audience thanks to the movie Good Morning Vietnam. It even reached number one in Australia during 1988. Sitting at number four, Cheap Trick with The Flame.
3: Wherever you go, I'll be with you.
0: After years of success, this became the band's first and only number one song in both America and Australia, believe it or not. Sitting at number three was John Farnham with Age of Reason.

The follow-on from the Whispering Jack album, the title track from another massive Farnham album, and a song that spent 4 weeks at number one. Gotta love John Farnham. Coming in at number two was Crowded House with Better Be Home Soon. We heard it before, their biggest Australian hit at the time. Later, the winner for the 1989 ARIA Song of the Year. But none of them could top Kylie Minogue. Coming in at number one, Got To Be Certain, her third straight number one single, and proof that Kylie mania was well and truly underway in Australia. This was the biggest song in July 1988. Kylie Minogue, Got To Be Certain. You're on the 80s at 8.

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0: You're on the 80s today. Shane Bryan with you, and that was Elton John there. I don't want to go on with you like that. Sitting at number 31 in Australia in July 1988. We have gone back to July 1988 for Chart Tuesday, and now it's time to take a quick look at the charts around the world. Check.
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0: Let's check in with the UK. Sitting at number 3 this week, Everything But The Girl, I Don't Want To Talk About It. Coming in at number 2 was Salt-N-Pepa with Push It. It was the song that helped take hip-hop and rap into the mainstream on both sides of the Atlantic. But the number one song in Britain was Glenn Medeiros, Nothing's Gonna Change My Love For You.
2: Nothing's gonna change my love for you. You wanna know my now, how much I love you.
0: Bit of extra sugar with that one. By July 1988, it already spent 8 weeks on the chart and was well on its way to becoming one of the biggest ballads of the year. Over in the US, sitting at number 4, and I'm mentioning this because they just missed the top 3, was In Excess, New Sensation. Another big blockbuster from the Kick album. Sitting at number 3 was Def Leppard with Pour Some Sugar On Me, a song that helped turn Hysteria into one of the biggest selling rock albums in history. Number 2 was Pebbles with Mercedes Boy, but the biggest song in America was Cheap Trick's The Flame.
2: Wherever you go, I'll be with you.
0: It became the band's first ever number one song and gave the Illinois Rockers the biggest hit after more than a decade together. After the break, we're going to continue our countdown to the biggest songs in Australia from July 1988 with the number 3 song, John Farnham, Age of Reason. You're on the 80s at 8.
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3: I went down to the Rock Pools at Roland Rocks. My girlfriend and I, we originally were setting out to do some free diving, but one, it was quite rough, and two, it was bloody freezing. Didn't really fancy spending my Sunday getting dashed against the rocks, so we just decided, nah, we'll just go for a little swim in the Rock Pools. The highlight of the morning was when I found a little hermit crab. Then I turned my back for about 30 seconds. A big wave swept into the Rock Pools and then sucked the water back out. And I went back over to see what had become of my new little friend, and he was gone. He'd been sucked back out to sea, and I was like, no, I was so upset. Gone too soon.
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0: You're on the 80s at 8, Shane Bryan with you, and that was Blue Monday 88, New Order, the song that actually cost the band more than they were actually selling the single for. True story. Check it out. Now, if you're wondering what was touring Australia in July 1988, a little bit of a time capsule for you. Paul Kelly was touring Australia extensively during July and August, playing dates across the country, becoming one of Australia's premier singer-songwriters. Crowded House were touring heavily in support of Temple of Low Men, the album that gave us Better Be Home Soon. And, of course, David Lee Roth was in Australia in July and August for his big Skyscraper tour. Enjoying some solo success after leaving Van Halen. John Farnham was also dominating Australia with Age of Reason and the album's success that would lead to one of the biggest Australian tours of the era. Of course, after Age of Reason came Two Strong Hearts. And INXS were touring the world. Of course, they were one of the hottest bands following the success of Kick and New Sensation, sitting in the US top five. The band continued a massive international touring schedule in 88, and we've got them coming up next. INXS, New Sensation, up next on the 80s at 8.
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0: Well, that wraps up the 80s at 8 for tonight. Hope you've enjoyed it. A bit of a look back at July 1988 for Chart Tuesday. Tomorrow night on the 80s at 8, I've got a very special guest, Spandau Ballet's Martin Kemp. And I might pull an elbow on him and ask him, no, I'm not going to, but I did actually ask him about Kylie Minogue, and he wanted to know if I had Kylie's phone number. I wish. That's coming up tomorrow night on the 80s at 8. I'll catch you then. Thanks for keeping me company.
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USA. 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
1: Remember, you know, playing in the backyards, you know, maybe you've got the cricket pitch set up or you're kicking the soccer ball around and some kid always likes to prove how high he can kick the ball and it sails over the neighbour's fence and then you got to be the schmuck who walks over and says, we kicked our ball into your backyard, can we please get it? Sometimes you hear about people who are like really cranky when that happens and they keep the stuff that flies over their fence. I always swore that I would never do that when I was a kid. I'm now an adult and I've done exactly that. One morning I came out to find a volleyball had landed in our backyard and we sort of didn't do anything about it. It just sat there. No one came to the door asking for it. No one peeked over the fence saying, hey, that's ours, can you throw it back? 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And this weekend we took it for the first time just down to the beach and we're kicking it around. We're just like, hey, ours now, suckers.
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1: The people who went down to Hobart and disrobed jumped into the water for the annual nude solstice swim. The temperature in the waters of Hobart, no more than 3.2 degrees Celsius. Good on them for giving it a crack. Shout out to the people who had the balls, although I don't think they would have had them for very long in water that cold. Now, like, you might be a little nervous about swimming nude with complete strangers. You know, everyone's dangly bits are just blowing around all over the place. However, in water that cold, don't think you would have had to worry about that for too much longer.
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1: Good morning to you. Partly cloudy today with a top of 22 degrees. Partly cloudy again tomorrow, also a top of 22. Possible shower on Friday, top of 23 to finish off the week. And for Nexus Pools, the best pools in Bundy, today's UV reading is 4, which is moderate. So sun protection is still advised.
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0: 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And 60s and 70s tracks that stand the test of time. 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

0: 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The Starlight captains were doing their rounds and they knocked on our door. By the end of that first meeting, my son was basically in tears of laughter.
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7: Good morning to you. Partly cloudy today with a top of 22 degrees. Partly cloudy again tomorrow, also a top of 22. Possible shower on Friday, top of 23 to finish off the week. 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So sun protection is still advised.
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0: Live and local, it's 1332 4BU, 20 to 6. It's the Big Brekkie with Vic. Why wait for someday? 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Hope you're doing all right on our Wednesday morning. Got a couple of special guests on at the show today, one of which is Sean Rose from Rose Consulting and Financial Services for Smart Money Tips. A couple of pieces of advice for how to manage your finances, and specifically this week to deal with a very prevalent issue that is affecting thousands, if not millions, of Aussies. So that'll be coming up after 7:15. Also, having a chat to a survivor of sarcoma, Australia's most unknown and yet one of its deadliest cancers. I'll be talking to her after 7:30. This is not a chat you're going to want to miss. And then we got our secret sound, this time worth $340 with two clues in the works. There you go. That is the sound you got to guess if you want to win the cash after 8 o'clock. It's all happening here on the Big Brekkie Show. We are your leaders in local on 1332 4BU.
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0: We're your leaders in local on 4BU, 6 o'clock on our Wednesday morning. It's the Big Brekkie Show. 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Coming up next, having a chat with Senior Constable Brittany Duncan for Police Wrap. Some new laws in effect now, and you can be charged on the spot if you are caught breaking these rules. More in just a couple of moments on 1332 4BU.
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12: Good morning. Louise Nielsen here with your Bundaberg local news update. The state government is reaffirming it will rebuild Paradise Dam. It comes after Sunwater called on the government to scrap plans for a new wall in May and said the original wall could not be fixed. However, $59 million was allocated in this year's state budget to rebuild Paradise Dam. Premier David Crisafulli visited Bundaberg yesterday and says it will go ahead.
13: in giving people confidence on this, it enables them to make investments, because people on the land particularly, but also in small and family business, people when they're buying homes, they don't make decisions about next week. It's not about some sort of political cycle. It's about the future for them and their kids, and I want them to know they have a future.
12: We're being encouraged to ditch the drink this month and raise much-needed funds for cancer research. Since it began, the Dry July campaign has raised more than $100 million for support services across the country. The foundation's CEO, Gillian Odbert, explains some of the benefits of cutting out alcohol.
14: People tell us that they get better sleep, they're more energised, they're more productive, and also that they save a bit of money. But the best benefit by far is knowing that you're doing something to make a real difference for people affected by cancer.
12: More than 2,250 people are diagnosed with some form of cancer in the Wide Bay region each year. Graduate nurses working across the Wide Bay Hospital and Health Service have been celebrated. A group of 9 nurses have gained hands-on experience working at rural health facilities, including in Mundubbera, Gingin and Childers. The group has been honoured for their dedication and resilience after completing their postgraduate rural and remote nursing qualification. And a major boost for Bundaberg's Learning and Lifestyle Hub thanks to funding from a community grant program. $25,000 has been allocated to the Endeavour Foundation's Hub, part of the Community Benefit Fund. Member for Burnett, Stephen Bennett, explains how the funding will benefit the region.
15: The Endeavour Foundation does incredible work supporting people with a disability right across the region. And this funding means that the Bundaberg Learning and Lifestyle Hub will be safer, more resilient, so people can keep coming through the door to build their skills and confidence no matter what the weather is outside.
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17: Hi there, I'm Matt McDonald. Donald Trump has lashed out at NATO allies over their lack of help during the Iran war. Trump has arrived in Turkey for a crucial summit. The president says Europe's unwillingness to help was telling.
18: I was testing to see whether or not they'd be there, because I've long said that we help them, but I'm not sure that they'd be there for us. And Italy turned us down, and Germany turned us down, and France turned us down.
17: Australians have suffered some of the biggest falls in real wages in the world, and we're being warned that will continue. According to the OECD, real wages in Australia have fallen by 5% since early 2021. Prince Harry has lost his privacy case against the publisher of the Daily Mail and the Mail on Sunday. A judge has ruled that Harry and 6 others failed to prove allegations of unlawful information gathering. And right-wing UK MP Nigel Farage has resigned from Parliament over a donations scandal. That forces a by-election, but the Reform UK leader will run again.
16: Paddock tough, Bundy ready. 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
17: Argentina's through to the World Cup quarterfinals after a dramatic clash with Egypt, the defending champs coming from 2-0 down to win 3-2. More than 50,000 fans will pack Brisbane Suncorp Stadium tonight for the Origin decider. Queensland will go into the game as favourites. And Suns forward Ben Long's had his two-match ban for a hit on Braden Maynard reduced to 1 at the tribunal, while the Bulldogs' Matt Kennedy had his one-match ban downgraded to a fine. That's the latest in news and sport.
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0: Partly cloudy today with a top of 22 degrees over the next couple of days. Partly cloudy, tops of 22. Might see a shower on Friday to finish off the week. For Nexus Pools, the best pools in Bundy, today's UV reading is 5, which is moderate, so sun protection is still advised. Right now, it's 13 degrees in Norval.
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0: Well, your leaders in local on 1332 4BU. 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
1: Because crime doesn't pay on the Big

0: Senior Constable Brittany Duncan for Police Wrap. Britt, great to have you back. How are you going this morning?
1: Good, thanks, Vic. I'm surviving school holidays, so going well.
0: Oh, that's good to hear. And, you know, for any parents that are just desperate to get kids back to school, the next term will be starting very shortly, and Blue Light Disco is kicking off the new term as well.
1: Yeah, that's right. So it's not long to go now until our Christmas in July, Blue Light Disco. So, as you said, school's back next week, so we thought we'd give everyone something to look forward to once the first week is out of the way. I totally get it. I wasn't the biggest fan of school, but we've all got to do it. So our disco is scheduled for next Friday, the 17th of July, at the Bundaberg Civic Centre. Primary school students will join us from 5 till 7, followed by high school. They're 7.30 to 9.30. And there'll be a free sausage sizzle thanks to Bundaberg Rotary, some canteen facilities, and plenty of police and volunteers to supervise. So for more details, check out our Facebook page at My Police Bundaberg and North Burnett. We've created an event for the night. So register your interest, gather up the kids, friends, and come along.
0: Don't miss out. It's going to be a real fun night. On to a more serious note, Britt, now that July is here, the new e-bike and e-scooter laws have officially come into effect. Now, you and I have spoken about these new laws back in June, but July marks the time when police can charge riders on the spot if they're doing the wrong thing. So I thought, good idea to remind everyone of those new laws that are in effect now. What offences can people be charged with?
1: Yeah, look, our officers have been working really hard. You know, we're only 6 days into July, but we've already seized a few scooters. So that's part of the new laws that have been introduced. Police can seize illegal devices. There's also roadside breath tests that can be conducted. You know, that'll enforce the drink riding. Reminder that devices faster than 25 kilometres an hour are banned. There's also 12 kilometre an hour speed limits that apply on footpaths. And parents will be fined for under 16s riding illegal devices. So by that we mean if you're letting your children out and about without supervision on these devices and they're under 16, you can be fined. Riders must be 16 with a license, so that's coming in around that 31st of August, so we'll still watch that space. And finally, there's also been a major increase in the fines, so they're now up to $518. If you aren't sure about the changes, just check out the Transport and Main Roads website to keep up to date. Check out the changes, check out the devices before you decide to buy.
0: Absolutely. You can still enjoy the benefits of riding an e-bike and an e-scooter. You just got to make sure, same as driving a car, it's no different really, that you're doing the right thing. And, you know, Britt, the Bundaberg Police Awards ceremony is a time to recognise all the hard work that our men and women in blue have been doing, both now and previously. What are some of the categories that our officers can be nominated for?
1: Yeah, so we're honouring those officers who receive awards next week, which is really lovely. So some of the awards that will be recognised include the Queensland Police Service Medals in recognition of 10 years of diligent and ethical service. There's the National Police Service Medal, so that's for 15 years of service. The Queensland Police Emergency Response Medals for an officer who's provided an emergency response to a significant event in Queensland. And the Commissioner's Certificate, which may be awarded to a member of the QPS that displays intelligence, resourcefulness, dedication to duty to a degree of exceeding what might reasonably be expected. And finally, the Wide Bay Burnett Certificate of Appreciation. So congratulations to all those officers that will receive awards next week. It should be a nice ceremony.
0: Of course, and it's certainly a good time to show our appreciation to all police officers in our region for the hard work that they do, including you, Britt. So thank you so much. And once again, yes, congrats to all the nominees for the Bundy Police Awards ceremony next week. And lastly, Britt, we'll just wrap up on any lost or stolen property to report on this week. What's shown up?
1: Yeah, we've got a few different things in the property room. Our ladies downstairs will be loving this. So we've got an orange mobile phone in a clear black case that was found in a park on Johnson Street, Avoca. Lots of mobile phones, an Oppo mobile phone in a tan wallet case, a black Samsung mobile phone with pink and blue lock screen, which was found on the corner of Marshall and Brolin Streets, A men's silver pulsar watch was found in a church on Barolan Street. A set of keys on a blue key tag were found on the footpath outside a store on Barolan Street. A car key on a pom-pom key ring, that should stand out to someone, that was handed into police just last month. Another phone, a grey iPhone, was left at the police station. And finally, a black mobile phone was located on the corner of George and Tantitha Street. So if you're missing any property items and believe we may have it, you know, chances are pretty good. We've got a lot of property here. Check out our Facebook page. You can have a look at the photos of all the different property and just confirm the reference number so you can pop into the police station and hopefully be reunited with your property.
0: That's it. So if you have realised something's gone missing and anything sounded familiar on the show this morning, do reach out. Britt, thank you so much.
1: No worries, Vic. Thank you.
0: That is Senior Constable Brittany Duncan for Police Wrap. We are your leaders in local on 1332 4BU.
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0: 30324BU, it's the Big Brekkie with Vic, half past six. I'm currently struggling to see out of one of my eyes because it's all swelled up and watering. It's really gross. And I'm pretty sure I've had an allergic reaction to the cat fur, and I was very disappointed. I almost feel a sense of betrayal right now because this happened when we first got her, like legit day one, my eyes flared up. I didn't even realize that I had an allergy to cats until we got her, and I was like, great. Not severe or anything like that. I just got to make sure that the fur doesn't touch my eyes. But because we've had her for almost a year now, I had honestly thought that just sort of like exposure to her every day had gotten rid of the allergy, because it hasn't happened since we got her months and months ago. And then all of a sudden, boom, explosion. I look like I've taken a soccer ball to the face, except the soccer ball had pink eye. That's what I look like right now.
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8: Good morning, Louise Nielsen here with your Bundaberg local news update. The state government is reminding locals the Paradise Dam rebuild project is going ahead. It comes as $59 million was announced in the state budget for the rebuild. Controversy has long surrounded the project, including earlier this year when Sunwater called on the government to scrap plans for a new wall and said the original wall could not be fixed. However, Burnett MP Stephen Bennett says the community can be confident the government is committed to the project.
9: My message today is that we need to take the scare campaigns out of our community. We need to stop talking down the issues around water security, and we need to stop the issues that will prevent solid investment. It is about those growers, it is about our community, and it is about water security.
8: Progress on an open space proposal in Bundaberg, which would expand the Baldwin Swamp Environmental Park. Community consultation has now been undertaken for the proposed planning scheme amendment of Gympie Estate on Telegraph Road. The parcel of land has been found unsuitable for a proposed affordable housing project, but is an important wildlife habitat and recreation space for residents. The annual Dry July campaign is back, urging us to go alcohol-free and support those affected by cancer. More than 2,250 people are diagnosed with some form of cancer in the Wide Bay region each year. The Foundation's CEO, Gillian Odbert, says this year there's even the option to take one day off from the challenge.
10: We do know that there can be significant life and even sporting events that are happening in July, and we don't want that to deter people from joining us this year. And so what you can do is purchase a golden ticket, and that gives you one night off the challenge before you join us again the next day.
8: And a group of nine nurses have been celebrated after completing their postgraduate rural and remote nursing qualification. The group has been honoured for their dedication and resilience, working across the Wide Bay Hospital and Health Service facilities, including in Mundubbera, Gingin and Childers.
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11: Hi there, I'm Matt McDonald. Russia is close to returning to the Olympic fold ahead of the 2028 Games in LA. The IOC has provisionally lifted the suspension of the Russian Olympic Committee, which has been in place since 2023. Donald Trump is insisting the US should control Greenland, not Denmark, after arriving at a crucial NATO summit in Turkey. Trump has held talks with Turkey's president in Ankara, announcing he would lift sanctions against them. He also lashed out at NATO allies for their lack of help in the Iran war. Australia is set to pledge $250 million to boost rugby league participation in the Pacific as the PM continues to woo the region's leaders. The money will go towards setting up school competitions in PNG, Fiji, Tonga and Samoa. And three Aussie cities are featured in a list of the top 10 most livable in the world. Copenhagen came out on top ahead of Vienna, with Melbourne coming in third, just ahead of Sydney in fourth, while Adelaide came in at eighth.
1: Dempster's Caravan and RV, your in-the-know go-to for parts, repairs and servicing. 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
11: Argentina staged an epic comeback at the World Cup to advance to the quarterfinals. The defending champs trailed Egypt 2-0 before claiming a 3-2 victory. The Blues are remaining tight-lipped about a possible late change to their starting lineup for tonight's Origin decider in Brisbane. There's talk Cam Murray could start the game at lock with Isaiah Yeo to come off the bench. And Suns forward Ben Long has had his two-match ban reduced to one for his hit on Braden Maynard that sparked a huge melee on Saturday. That's the latest news and sport.
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13: Partly cloudy today with a top of 22 degrees, pretty much the same over the next couple of days, but we might also see a shower on Friday to finish off the week. For Nexus Pools, the best pools in Bundy, today's UV reading is 5, which is moderate, so sun protection is still advised. At the moment, it is 13 degrees in Bagara. I do believe that there is a Telstra outage going on at the moment. If you've woken up realizing that you're having a bit of trouble with your phone or your internet, that is why. Not sure when it's going to be fixed. That's always great news to start a Wednesday morning off with, but just keeping you in the loop, certain areas in Bundy may currently be affected. It's the Big Brekkie Show, and you're on 1332
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0: It's the Big Brekkie Show on 1332 4BU live and local 22/7 on the 8th of July. Happy Video Games Day. Today's the day when you can grab your console, you can fire up your PC, and you can dive into your favourite game. I was never a huge video game player. I know that they've become like ridiculously popular in the last couple of years. Pretty much everyone has a game console or knows someone who has one. But like I said, I was never really in that crowd. Probably the only video game I did play obsessively as a kid was The Sims. Do you remember that game? Like the computer game where you would, you know, create your own people and build them a house and, you know, act out living their life. Basically, it was, I thought, practicing for living my adult life. Turns out, no. Playing a video game as training when you're a kid is not conducive to living a fruitful adult life. But, you know, I like to think that The Sims wasn't exactly realistic. I mean, pretty much the only reason we played was so that we could remove the pool ladder and then let them all drown in the pool. Don't know how much that says about me. I'm going to move on for now.
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2: Hi, it's July 8th. The day in 1963 when Margaret Smith, soon to be Margaret Court, became the first Australian to win the Wimbledon women's title.
3: Margaret Smith wins game, set and match.
2: The Seekers split up on this day in 1968 with Judith Durham announcing she was going solo. It came just a year after the group were collectively named Australian of the Year. The inaugural Rugby League State of Origin game was played on July 8, 1980. Players returned to play for their own state, with Queensland famously led to victory by Arthur Beetson. Another of the great players that night was celebrating a birthday. But more on that later.
4: Chris Case, great piece of work. That could be the one to break the New South Wales back.
2: In 1982, Diet Coke hit the shelves. Do you remember this ad?
5: Introducing Diet Coke. You're gonna drink it just for the taste of it.
2: And Space Shuttle Atlantis was launched on this day in 2011 for the final mission of the US Space Shuttle program. To the birthdays, popular actor Jeffrey Tambor celebrates his 82nd, appeared in everything from The Love Boat to the Hangover movies.
6: Remember what happens in Vegas stays in Vegas.
2: Ian McFadyen is 78. The Australian comedian and writer was one of the creators and stars of The Comedy Company.
7: To my left lie the vast grasslands of the lawn, which themselves abound in many fascinating creatures.
2: Actress Angelica Houston turns 75.
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2: Hollywood icon Kevin Bacon, 68 today.
9: Now, I assume we'll find the term Code Red and its definition in that book. Am I correct?
2: Rugby league immortal Mal Meninga is 66. Played in that first Origin, won grand finals with the Raiders, coached Queensland to state supremacy before becoming Australian coach. Happy birthday, Big Mal. Australian TV host, model and former Miss Universe Australia, Rachel Finch, turns 38.
10: Not only good for hair, skin and nails, but bones, joints, ligaments, tendons.
2: And the acting, rapping son of Will Smith, Jaden Smith, is 28.
11: Back where I come from, they call me Ping Pong Dre, all right?
2: Finally, the man who introduced TV to Australia was also born on this day. Bruce Gyngell died aged 71 in 2000, but will always be remembered for these words.
12: Good evening and welcome to television.
2: Remembering Bruce Gyngell on July 8.
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0: more of it. It's Monday's 1332 for BU, 10 to 7. You've possibly experienced a bit of an outage with Telstra at the moment. I did mention that just a couple of minutes ago. But yes, it does indeed look like there is an outage if you are with Telstra. All across Australia, there have been complaints, you know, just exploding all across the network in the past couple of hours. Don't know exactly when it's going to get sorted. Really hoping soon, because it always seems to happen when something very important is going down. Like today, I've got bills due. I've got important messages that I need to send. I can't do any of that unless the internet comes back. And I'm just like, great. So technically, there's nothing I can do about it. When it gets sorted, it gets sorted. But I can't help but just feel a wee bit stressed. Just a tad tense right now. So Telstra, chop chop people. You got one job. Let's get on that bad boy.
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6: 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Jokers to the right. 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

0: It's the Big Brekkie Show on 1332 for BEU. 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We're coming up on 7 o'clock. Up next in local news, more updates on Paradise Dam and what this is going to mean in a broader sense for water security here in our region. More in local news in just a couple of moments. Also, right now, it is Sarcoma Awareness Month. Now, potentially, you might not know what sarcoma even is until very recently. I certainly didn't. And this is a bit of a problem because a lot of Australians don't know what sarcoma is. Spoiler alert, it is one of Australia's deadliest cancers. And it is just not receiving enough attention. So that's what July is all about. I'm going to be talking to a survivor of sarcoma in just a couple of moments. Angela will go into a bit more detail about what it actually is, how it affects people, and what you need to be looking out for. That is up next on the Big Brekkie Show. We are your leaders in local on 4BU.
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10: Good morning, Louise Nielsen here with your Bundaberg local news update. The state government is hoping to restore community confidence in water security for the Bundaberg region. It comes as $59 million has been announced in the state budget for the Paradise Dam rebuild. Premier David Crisafulli explains what the funding will go towards.
11: Predominantly geotech work, also some early works there, and ultimately that business case and the design that flows from that will make sure that we can deliver a product that people can see is long-term.
10: Controversy has long surrounded the project, with Sunwater calling on the government to scrap plans for a new wall in May and stating the original wall could not be fixed. A push for Aussies to go without alcohol this month, part of a campaign raising money for cancer support services. Dry July has raised more than $100 million since it began 2 decades ago. The foundation's CEO, Gillian Odbert, says it's a way for locals to support their local community.
12: In regional areas, there can be more limited access to some of those services, whether it's transport to treatment, a place to stay. It can also be those wellness programs. And so this is a really great way for locals to get involved and support their local community.
10: More than 2,250 people are diagnosed with some form of cancer in the Wide Bay region each year. A local childcare centre has been shut down after it was fined for leaving children unattended. News Corp reports Frogtastic at Avoca was found to have failed to comply with its conditions of service, and it was fined $34,500 in 2024. A ban has been effective since the beginning of last month. And $35,000 in funding has been provided to the Endeavour Foundation's Learning and Lifestyle Hub. The money is thanks to a Queensland Government grant program, with more than $850,000 shared across our region.
13: This is a really important grant and make a real difference for the people supported by the Endeavour Foundation, as well as their volunteers.
10: Member for Burnett, Stephen Bennett, speaking there.
9: National News now.
14: Hi there, I'm Matt McDonald. Thousands of Telstra users are reporting issues across the network this morning. A number of outage websites are reporting a spike in problems, while customers have taken to social media to vent about having no connection. Telstra says it is looking into it. Donald Trump's wasted no time stirring the pot at the NATO summit in Turkey. Trump has criticised allies for failing to help out in the Iran war, singling out the UK, France, Italy and Germany. He says, well, they didn't actually need their help. It needs to be a two-way street.
15: You know, why are we spending hundreds of billions of dollars And they're not there for us. We've always been there for them.
14: Prince Harry has described the loss of his legal action against tabloid The Daily Mail as an obvious and complete whitewash. And economists are warning of more pain to come, with Australia having among the biggest falls in real wages in the entire world. According to the OECD, real wages here have fallen by 5% since 2021.
9: Cash for scrap. 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
14: Argentina survived a huge scare at the World Cup, coming from 2-0 down to defeat Egypt 3-2. Switzerland and Colombia are nil all at halftime in their clash this morning. It's do or die for Queensland and New South Wales tonight in the State of Origin decided in Brisbane. The Blues go in as underdogs after being thrashed in Game 2. And the Suns' Ben Long will now only miss one game for his hit on Braden Maynard after having his rough conduct charge downgraded at the tribunal. That's the latest news and sport.
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17: Partly cloudy today with a top of 22 degrees. It's looking pretty similar over the next couple of days as well. We might see a shower or two on Friday to finish off the week. For Nexus Pools, the best pools in Bundy, today's UV reading is 5, which is moderate. Just bear in mind that I believe there is a Telstra outage still underway across, pretty much across all of Australia. There have been complaints coming in, but it is affecting parts of Bundy too. So if you are with Telstra and you've woken up this morning realising you can't use your phone, well, that's why they are on it. Hopefully they get it sorted. But just keeping you in the loop here on 4BU. At the moment, it is 13 degrees in Moorpark Beach.
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0: Live and local, it's 13:32, 4BU, 12 past 7, it's the Big Ricky Show. July is here, and that means it's Sarcoma Awareness Month. Very important, because the thing is, a lot of Australians are simply not aware of sarcoma, what it is, or how it affects other people. And this is the thing, there are some frightening statistics about this condition. One in three people who are diagnosed with sarcoma do not survive. This is Australia's deadliest forgotten cancer that is in desperate need of more attention. And I'm joined today by survivor of this particular disease, Angela DeWedger. Angela, thank you so much for joining me on the show today.
1: Oh, my pleasure. Happy to talk about it. Thank you.
0: Angela, before we get into your personal story and your experience mm-hmm. with sarcoma, can you please, for our listeners who might not be aware, tell us about what sarcoma actually is?
1: Sarcoma, it's one of Australia's most overlooked cancers, as you just mentioned. It can affect, you know, any soft tissue in the body. It can affect bone. It can affect cartilage. For me, it actually affects a particular cell in the blood vessels. And for me, it affected blood vessels, specifically in my brain. So my type of sarcoma was a brain sarcoma.
0: And how did this particular condition affect you personally, Angela?
1: Well, originally, I wasn't sure what was going on. I had some strange symptoms, some sensory issues happening in my leg. It felt like I had some, you know, water trickling down my leg. Over a period of about 2 years, I did see my GP. I did see a neurologist. But symptoms can be really vague. That's how it affected me, because it affected that sensory part of my brain that went to my leg. But I was at work one day, then it travelled all the way up my body. I actually thought I was having a stroke. Then I went to the hospital, and that's when they first did a scan. They located that tumour. Since then, I had surgery. I had radiation for 6 weeks daily. And even the effect of the treatment leaves ongoing impacts as well. Emotionally, you can understand as well when you're first diagnosed with a brain cancer, and a rare one at that. Emotionally, it affects you. Psychologically, financially, it affected me. I wasn't able to work. But probably what really affected me mostly was I had a young 5-year-old child, and emotionally it was, what does this mean for him? Nearly one in three diagnosed don't survive beyond 5 years in many ways.
0: Yeah, and how are you doing? How are you doing now, Angela, after, you know, going through all of that?
1: Yeah, the surgery was a success and the radiation was a success. I haven't had any recurrence, but there is always a risk of that. But you know, for me personally, I'm doing okay. I try to, you know, be positive and do what I can to raise awareness, raise hope, and advocate for sarcoma, because I can. I'm 8 years post-treatment now. I feel lucky that I came to here talking to you today and raising awareness.
0: Good on you, Angela. And that's what July is currently about. It is Sarcoma Awareness Month. There's a big event actually coming up this month that is all about raising awareness and people getting involved to help those who have been diagnosed.
1: Yes, there is. We can all help raise awareness and help raise vital research funds, because sarcoma actually receives less than 1% of Australia's cancer research funding, despite those high mortality rates. But the Sarcoma Plankathon is trying to raise vital funds. Like, we're just trying to aim for $100,000. We can either join a team or do some planking ourselves, or we can just donate if we haven't trained up for a plankathon or want to do that planking ourselves. We can always also raise awareness by wearing yellow. Yellow is identified as Sarcoma Awareness Month.
0: Of course. So, yes, how can everyone get involved in the Plankathon?
1: If we get onto the website sarcomaplankathon.com, that's where you can find all the information there. You can either donate, like I said, or you can either start your own team and do some planking yourself. There's instructions there if you've never planked before on how you can, plank as well. my son and I have actually just started by leaning against a wall, and that's okay too. That's where our planking has started.
0: And you can work it up over the month. Amazing.
1: Absolutely.
0: I mean, like if I can manage 60 seconds of a plank, I'm pretty happy. So
1: that's it. That's all we're aiming for, 60 seconds. And our friends and family can get behind us too and donate to that cause and donate to our efforts to do that planking.
0: There you go. The Great Sarcoma Plankathon is taking place for Sarcoma Awareness Month, which is right now that July has begun, to raise vital funds for life-saving research into sarcoma and raising awareness among Australians about what sarcoma is and how it is affecting Australians nationwide. Angela, thank you so much for sharing your story and for having a chat this morning as well.
1: Oh, that's my pleasure. Thanks for having me on and helping raise that awareness too.
0: Of course. That is Angela Derringer on 1332 4BU for Sarcoma Awareness Month on the Big Brekkie with Vic. We are live and local.

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7: Let's get you into the draw to win a $50 fuel voucher thanks to Rhino Support Coordination, connecting people with quality aged care on the corner of Tentitha and Key Street. 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

0: 13:32, 4BU, it's the Big Brekkie Show, 7:30, and in just a couple of minutes I'm going to be talking to a special guest about something that a lot of Aussies are doing when it comes to their pet. Not good. They are skimping on something very, very important. That's up next with Dr. Gloria in just a few, right here on the Big Brekkie with Vic.
1: On the Big Breakfast, the movie quiz. 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
0: We got Debbie from Thabib in here. Debbie, can you please tell me what famous movie character delivered this famous line?
2: Snakes. Why did it have to be snakes?
3: Indiana Jones.
0: Hey! And believe it or not, Harrison Ford was not the first choice for the character. I mean, I can't imagine anyone else playing the guy, but the only reason he actually got the job in the first place was because the first choice, who I think was Tom Selleck, was unable to break his contract with another movie, so it went to Harrison Ford instead. So there you go. Happy accident, I guess.
3: Made a good choice anyway.
0: Oh, God, yeah, absolutely. Can't imagine anyone else. Good on you, Debbie. You are in the draw to win a $50 fuel voucher. Well done.
3: Thank you, Della.
0: And another chance at that $50 fuel voucher will be tomorrow morning, 7:15, when we play the movie quiz again. 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
12: Good morning. Louise Nielsen here with your Bundaberg local news update. The state government is reaffirming it will build Paradise Dam. It comes as Sunwater called on the government to scrap plans for a new wall in May and said the original wall could not be fixed. However, $59 million was allocated in this year's state budget to rebuild Paradise Dam. Premier David Crisafulli visited Bundaberg yesterday and says it will go ahead.
13: and giving people confidence on this, it enables them to make investments, because people on the land particularly, but also in small and family business, people when they're buying homes, they don't make decisions about next week. It's not about some sort of political cycle. It's about the future for them and their kids, and I want them to know they have a future.
12: Graduate nurses working across the Wide Bay Hospital and Health Service have been celebrated. A group of 9 nurses have gained hands-on experience working at rural health facilities, including in Mundubbera, Gingin and Childers. The group has been honoured for their dedication and resilience after completing their postgraduate rural and remote nursing qualification. Baldwin Swamp Environmental Park will be expanded by 26 hectares as an open spaces proposal progresses. A parcel of land on Telegraph Road has been found unsuitable for a proposed affordable housing project, but is an important wildlife habitat and recreation space for residents. Community consultation has been undertaken for the proposed planning scheme amendment of Gympie Estate. And we're being encouraged to ditch the drink this month and raise much-needed funds for cancer research. Since it began, the Dry July campaign has raised more than $100 million for support services across the country. The foundation's CEO, Gillian Odbert, explains some of the benefits of cutting out alcohol.
14: People tell us that they get better sleep, they're more energised, they're more productive, and also that they save a bit of money. But the best benefit by far is knowing that you're doing something to make a real difference for people affected by cancer.
12: More than 2,250 people are diagnosed with some form of cancer in the Wide Bay region each year.
15: National News Now.
16: Hi there, I'm Matt McDonald. Telstra says it's investigating an issue affecting thousands of customers across the country. Users are reporting issues with mobile calls and data connections. Telstra says if people are having trouble, they should try again. The International Olympic Committee has opened the door for Russia to return to the Games, provisionally lifting the country's suspension. Russian athletes have been banned from competing under their own flag since 2023 because of widespread doping and the invasion of Ukraine. IOC President Kirsty Coventry says they want to ensure all athletes have the chance to compete.
17: And not be held responsible for their government's actions, but we've also been very clear that we do not condone any violence and war around the world.
16: NATO leaders have announced billions of dollars in defence deals on the first day of a crucial summit in Turkey. And Melbourne has just pipped Sydney in a list of the most livable cities in the world. Melbourne was ranked 3rd, with Sydney in 4th, while Adelaide made it to 8th place.
15: Why wait for someday? 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
16: 3 goals in 13 minutes has saved Argentina's World Cup campaign. The defending champs coming from 2-0 down to defeat Egypt 3-2 and advance to the quarterfinals. More than 50,000 fans will pack Brisbane's Suncorp Stadium tonight for the State of Origin decider. Queensland to go in as favourites to clinch their 26th series. And Suns forward Ben Long has had his 2-match ban for his hit on Braden Maynard reduced to a 1-match ban at the AFL Tribunal. That's the latest news and sport.
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19: Partly cloudy across Bundy today with a top of 22 degrees over the next couple of days. Pretty much the same. We might even see a shower or two on Friday to finish off the week. For Nexus Pools, the best pools in Bundy, today's UV reading is 5, which is moderate. So still, sun protection is advised. Right now, it's 13 degrees in Gingin. And yes, there is currently a Telstra outage affecting some parts of Bundy. It's a nationwide thing. They are on it, and hopefully that is restored soon, but just a heads up if you have been encountering problems. Did you hear on the news they were just like, oh, Telstra is saying that people should just try again if they're having issues? Wow, what a revolutionary idea. Thanks very much, Telstra.
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0: It's the Big Recce Show on 1332 4BU, live and local, quarter to eight. There is something that you need to be aware of if you have a pet at home. Possibly, and be honest, if you have done this, you might have delayed care, maybe a vet visit, because it's too expensive. And there is an urgent call out from vets to try and find a way to get around this, especially now that we are at that time of year when pets can be extremely vulnerable. I'm joined today by Dr. Gloria Ebeya, vet at Petstock. Gloria, great to have you on the show today. How are you going?
1: Good. How are you?
0: Yeah, really well, thank you. Gloria, what can you tell us about these findings?
1: Yeah, look, the research at the moment is quite alarming for all of us in the veterinary industry because we have about 36% of pets acknowledging that they would use Google sources over bringing their pets into the clinic for assessment. The concern with doing that is that we're potentially delaying treatment or making matters worse, which can only add on to, you know, financial constraints and sort of pet welfare when they eventually do come in.
0: So it's not only that this delayed treatment can be negative for the pet, it can be detrimental to the owners as well.
1: Absolutely. I mean, at the moment, we're obviously in a bit of a cost of living crisis. So, you know, we're all well aware of the financial constraints of today's climate, but by delaying treatment on even the most simplest of things or skipping your regular veterinary checkups every 6 months can potentially mean that you're doubling or tripling your bill at the end of the day in order for your vet to be able to treat whatever your animal is presenting with.
0: And as a vet yourself, Gloria, what are the most common issues that you've been seeing in pets because of delay in treatment on the part of the owner?
1: Look, there is a bit of a trend at the moment, and not to sound all sort of doom and gloom, but, you know, your most simple things from delayed treatment of ear infections. Mm. So, you know, a simple ear infection treatment may cost around $250, but by delaying that treatment, you're potentially looking at, you know, sedations or anaesthetics for ear cleans could be upward of $1,000. So that's a significant jump there. But we're also seeing a really big trend of really sick animals coming into the clinic lately because people are obviously delaying bringing them in, and we understand, you know, finances are tight at the moment. But when your animals present quite unwell, then that's where we run into a bit of trouble with treatment because the bills do sort of add up from there too. But also the positive outcomes from there also diminish as well.
0: And you never know, that could result in having to go back to the vet more often, which is also going
1: to
0: increase the, you know, that bill at the end of the day.
1: We love seeing your pets. We love seeing owners in the clinic often, but we don't want to see people that often. You know, we want to get your pets well. We want to get them back home as soon as possible, but early intervention really is the key for that.
0: That's it. And so, look, the straightforward solution is to just get in, get the veterinary visit done on time, make sure you get the medication on time. Yes, it could cost you, but it more than likely is going to cost you way more down the track. Is there any other advice for pet owners, Gloria, for people who are concerned about those veterinary costs racking up?
1: Look, 6 monthly checks are highly recommended. That way, if we do start to notice little changes in your animal, we can, you know, provide information of what to implement to try and avoid that becoming a big problem in the future. And if you're ever in doubt and, you know, you're unsure whether you need to bring your pets in or you just want some advice, you know, don't turn to Google or your friend's friend. 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You know, nurses and receptionists are usually more than happy to help out and give advice where we can and sort of offer you different options on how best to treat your pet in times of financial stress.
0: Of course. And so for more information or if they need to be connected with a qualified vet, Gloria, what is the best site for people to go to?
1: Absolutely. If you head to petstock.com.au and type in your local postcode, it will give you an array of sort of clinics in the area where we can help you.
0: Fantastic. Look, Gloria, thank you so much. You know, like you were saying, we want to make sure everyone's pets are healthy and happy and comfortable. And sometimes, yes, that might come with a vet bill. But, you know, when your pet gets better and they're happy and playing and loving life again, you know, as a pet owner myself, it makes it all worth it, doesn't it?
1: That's right. We want to keep them in the family for as long as possible, that's for sure.
0: So please, however strong the temptation is, just to Google the symptoms that your pet might be displaying, the safer option is going to be taking them to the vet. Yes, there often is a bill attached to that, but the cost down the track of delaying that treatment can be so much greater, and I'm not just talking financial either. That is Dr. Gloria, vet at Petstock on 1332 4BU. We are your leaders in local.

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0: It's the Big Brekkie with Vic on 4BU. Bundy farmers don't get days off, neither does a Can-Am Defender, built for work and in stock at Bundaberg Power Sports. It's 8 o'clock and in just a couple of minutes we're going to have the secret sound. This one right here is worth $340. Your two clues, technology and soft, are there to help you along the way. What do you reckon? Be ready to play in just a few, but first...
1: On the Big Breakfast... Let's find out about all the strange and wacky things happening in our weird world.
0: Lions will, I kid you not, mate 50 times in one day. 50 times, that is, on average, mating once every 20 minutes. My man, where do you get the stamina from? Now, the reason this happens is because lions actually have a very short window of fertility. The bloke doesn't have long, okay, to, you know. And so when the lioness is receptive, you know, he's only got maybe 4 days this is a bit crass, but to get her pregnant, essentially. And so they just go at it nonstop. In 24 hours, 50 times. Maximizes the chances of them having a baby. I mean, if you can't have a baby after 50 times once every 20 minutes, then there's something else going on.
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7: Good morning. This is Louise Nielsen with your local Bundaberg news update. The state government is reminding locals the Paradise Rebuild project is going ahead. It comes as $59 million was announced in the state budget for the rebuild. Controversy has long surrounded the project, including earlier this year when Sunwater called on the government to scrap plans for the new wall and said the original wall could not be fixed. However, Burnett MP Stephen Bennett says the community can be confident the government is committed to the project.
8: My message today is that we need to take the scare campaigns out of our community. We need to stop talking down the issues around water security, and we need to stop the issues that will prevent solid investment. It is about those growers, it is about our community, and it is about water security.
7: Progress on an open space proposal in Bundaberg, which would expand the Baldwin Swamp Environmental Park. Community consultation has been undertaken for the proposed planning scheme amendment of Gympie Estate on Telegraph Road. The parcel of land has been found unsuitable for a proposed affordable housing project, but is an important wildlife habitat and recreation space for residents. A group of 9 nurses have been celebrated after completing their postgraduate rural and remote nursing qualification. The group has been honoured for their dedication and resilience working across the Wide Bay Hospital and Health Service facilities, including in Mundubbera, Gingin and Childers. And the annual Dry July campaign is back, urging us to go alcohol-free and support those affected by cancer. More than 2,250 people are diagnosed with some form of cancer in the Wide Bay region each year. The Foundation's CEO, Gillian Odbert, says this year there's even the option to take one day off from the challenge.
9: We do know that there can be significant life and even sporting events that are happening in July, and we don't want that to deter people from joining us this year. And so what you can do is purchase a golden ticket, and that gives you one night off the challenge before you join us again the next day.
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10: Hi there, I'm Matt McDonald. Telstra is still looking into an issue affecting thousands of customers right across the country. Users started reporting problems with mobile calls and data connections several hours ago. All states appear to be impacted. However, there are no reports of concerns with 000 calls. China's missile test in the Pacific has been a topic of hot discussion at the NATO summit in Turkey. Defence Industry Minister Pat Conroy is representing Australia at the talks. He's told Nine NATO is just as concerned about the test as we are.
11: It's another example of how we're all interconnected. There's no such thing as a regional conflict. All conflicts are global now.
10: Economists are warning of more pain to come with with Australia having among the biggest falls in real wages in the world in the last 5 years. And Australia is set to pledge $250 million to boost rugby league participation in the Pacific as the PM continues to woo the region's leaders. The money will go towards school comps in PNG, Fiji, Tonga and Samoa.
0: Dempster's Caravan and RV, you're in the know go-to for parts, repairs and servicing.
5: Ellen Drive for Beebyn and online. 4BU, your sport now.
10: Argentina staged an epic comeback at the World Cup to advance to the quarterfinals. The defending champs trailed Egypt 2-0 before claiming a 3-2 victory. The Blues are remaining tight-lipped about a possible late change to their starting lineup for tonight's Origin decider in Brisbane. There's talk Cam Murray could start the game at lock with Isaiah Yeo to come off the bench. And Suns forward Ben Long has had his two-match ban reduced to one for his hit on Braden Maynard that sparked a huge melee on Saturday. That's the latest news and sport.
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13: Partly cloudy today with a top of 22 degrees. Pretty much the same over the next few days as well. We might also see a shower or two on Friday to wrap up the week. For Nexus Pools, the best pools in Bundy, today's UV reading is 5, which is moderate. So sun protection is, yes, still advised. And looks like the outage for Telstra is slowly getting sorted. If you have been affected and it's still not quite there yet, that should be done for you, hopefully, by the end of the morning. So a little bit annoying, but they have gotten onto it and it should be resolved very soon. At the moment, it is 13 degrees in Moorpark Beach. It's 6:08. No. Dyslexia at it again. It's 8:06 on our Wednesday morning. God. Oh, no, I shouldn't be dealing with numbers at this point with a secret sound, but let's give it a go.
5: 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It's time now for 4BU's Secret Sound.
13: You could be winning $340 right now, this very morning, with our secret sound. This one right here, that's what you got to guess if you want to take home the cash. Now, your clues are technology and soft. Here it is again. What do you reckon? Give me a bell. 4153-0888. Technology, soft. Give me a call. 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

0: 13:32 for BU. It is the Big Brekkie with Vic. We are live and local, 8:15 on our Wednesday morning. Coming up in just a couple of minutes, you know, yesterday we had World Chocolate Day, and I thought, you know what, let's get the people's opinion on this one. What is your favourite kind of chocolate, the one that you always go to? That's coming up in minutes. First, though...
1: The question on everyone's lips is, what's that sound? It's time now for 4BU's Secret Sound.
0: Ray from Maroondah, how are you today?
2: No, I'm a bit cool, but it's all right.
0: I know, it has been cold. What is this? Winter. Never heard of it before.
2: No, I wish it wasn't here.
0: Well, hopefully $340 can warm you up a little bit, Ray. You ready to play the secret sound?
2: Oh, sure am.
0: Let's do it. What do you reckon this could be?
2: Okay, is it someone using an electric toothbrush?
0: Ooh, yes, technology. And you'd want that to be soft, otherwise you're going to rip your gums open. Happened to me before. Great guess, though, Ray. I'm sorry. Oh, not the sound today.
2: That's all right. We'll try again.
0: Mark from Moore Park, how are you this morning, Mark?
3: Oh, mate, beautiful morning. Beautiful morning.
0: Nice and crisp, isn't it?
3: I like it at this weather, yeah.
0: Beautiful. Oh, well, you've been off to a good start with the day, Mark. Hopefully we can make it even better with $340. How are you feeling about the secret sound?
3: Well, mate, like any guess, eh? You're either there or you're not. What are the opening mobile phone case that has a Velcro strap?
0: Yes, absolutely. Soft and technology. Excellent use of the clues there, Mark. But unfortunately, I'm sorry, not the sound today.
3: Well, it's always the same, my dear.
0: Diana from Norville, you ready to play the secret sound today?
4: Yes.
0: What do you think this could be?
4: It'd be like, you know, push your hand over a microphone.
0: Testing. Yes. Technology. Soft.
4: Yes.
0: Excellent use of the clues there, Diana. Unfortunately, though, not the sound. Our secret sound returns tomorrow, this time worth even more cash. $350 is what you could be winning with this sound right here. Check out 4bu.com.au for all the guesses that have been made so far. And remember the clues, technology and soft. Playing right here on The Big Brekkie Show, it's 4BU.

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0: 13:34 BU, it's the Big Brekkie with Vic, 8:30. Now, yesterday was World Chocolate Day, so I'm a day late to the party here, but yesterday I did put a post out, celebrating World Chocolate Day, and I thought, you know what, let's ask what your favourite go-to is. So, you know, when you're feeling a hankering for something a little bit sweet, what would be your chocolate of choice, right? I know that a lot of people will fight to the death over this. White, dark, milk, something in between. I don't know. What do you prefer? Give me a call. 4153-0888. When it comes to chocolate, what hill will you die on?
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14: Good morning. Louise Nielsen here with your local Bundaberg News Update. The state government is hoping to restore community confidence in water security for the Bundaberg region. It comes as $59 million was announced in the state budget for the Paradise Dam rebuild. Premier David Crisafulli explains what the funding will go towards.
15: Predominantly geotech work, also some early works there. And ultimately that business case and the design that flows from that will make sure that we can deliver a product that people can see is long-term.
14: Baldwin Swamp Environmental Park will be expanded by 26 hectares as an open spaces proposal progresses. A parcel of land on Telegraph Road has been found unsuitable for a proposed affordable housing project, but is an important wildlife habitat and recreation space for residents. Community consultation has now been undertaken for the proposed planning scheme amendment of Gympie Estate. A local childcare centre has been shut down after it was fined for leaving children unattended. News Corp reports Frogtastic at Avoca was found to have failed to comply with its conditions of service and was fined $34,500 in 2024. The childcare has now been banned from operating since the beginning of last month. And a major boost for Bundaberg's Learning and Lifestyle Hub thanks to funding from a community grant program. $25,000 has been allocated to the Endeavour Foundation's hub, part of the Community Benefit Fund. Member for Burnett, Stephen Bennett, explains how the funding will benefit the region.
4: The Endeavour Foundation does incredible work supporting people with a disability right across the region. And this funding means that the Bundaberg Learning and Lifestyle Hub will be safer, more resilient, so people can keep coming through the door to build their skills and confidence no matter what the weather is outside.
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17: Hi there, I'm Matt McDonald. Tens of thousands of Telstra customers remain offline this morning because of an outage impacting all parts of the country. Those who are impacted are unable to make mobile calls or connect to data. However, it's understood 000 calls are not affected. The telco says it is still investigating the issue. The US has begun fresh strikes against Iran. US Central Command has confirmed it's in response to attacks on commercial vessels in the Strait of Hormuz. It says Iran's aggression was unwarranted, dangerous, and a violation of the ceasefire. Ukraine President Volodymyr Zelensky has pressed NATO for air defence systems amid Russia's increased attacks. Zelensky is expected to meet with Donald Trump and other nations as he calls for more help to counter Moscow. And experts have issued a grim outlook for Australia's economy, with growth set to remain low. Deloitte Access Economics has revised its GDP forecast down to just 1.3%. for this financial year.
16: Cash for scrap. 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
17: Novak Djokovic has won an epic five-setter at Wimbledon, beating third seed Felix Auger-Aliassime in a match that lasted over 5 hours. He'll now face Jannik Sinner in the semis. Switzerland and Colombia have gone into extra time after their World Cup clash was locked at nil-all after regular time, and the Blues admit they're up against it in tonight's Origin decider. New South Wales has only ever won 3 of 10 deciders in Queensland, but the last one was only 2 years ago. That's the latest in news and sport.
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0: Partly cloudy today with a top of 22 degrees. Looks like it's staying that way for the rest of the week. We might even see some showers on Friday, top of 22 again. For Nexus Pools, the best pools in Bundy, today's UV reading is 5, which is moderate. So even though it's a bit overcast today, still remember that sun protection is advised. Right now it's 16 degrees in Childers.
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0: 30324BU. It's 8:42 on our Wednesday morning. Today is the 8th of July, the anniversary of the first ever publication of the Wall Street Journal, you know, big finance and business magazine over in New York. First came out on this day in 1889. Now, this is interesting, right? Because, you know, when I think of Wall Street, I immediately think of, you know, stocks and shares and things like that. And it turns out that a lot of people, a lot of Aussies, are turning to shares as an alternative source of income. They're saying, like, my salary is not enough to, like, accumulate wealth or whatever. I'd rather have this second income stream. And so they're, like, dedicating a lot of time to owning shares and making money that way. I've always wanted to get into the share market. I don't get it. Like, and this is why I'm not in it. I don't 100% understand how it works, but I have been interested in, you know, trying to put a foot in the door, you know, dip the toes in the water, so to speak. My dad is the one to speak to about this. So, Dad, if you're listening this morning, kind of need your help, man. If you can give me a boost on this one, that'd be great. It's the 8th of July. Lots else happened on this day too.
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2: Hi, it's July 8th. The day in 1963 when Margaret Smith, soon to be Margaret Court, became the first Australian to win the Wimbledon women's title.
3: Margaret Smith wins game, set and match.
2: The Seekers split up on this day in 1968 with Judith Durham announcing she was going solo. It came just a year after the group were collectively named Australian of the Year. The inaugural Rugby League State of Origin game was played on July 8, 1980. Players returned to play for their own state, with Queensland famously led to victory by Arthur Beetson. Another of the great players that night was celebrating a birthday, but more on that later.
4: Chris Case, great piece of work. That could be the one to break the New South Wales back.
2: In 1982, Diet Coke hit the shelves. Do you remember this ad?
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2: Space Shuttle Atlantis was launched on this day in 2011 for the final mission of the U.S. Space Shuttle program.
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2: Ian McFadyen is 78. The Australian comedian and writer was one of the creators and stars of The Comedy Company.
8: To my left lie the vast grasslands of the lawn, which themselves abound in many fascinating creatures.
2: Actress Angelica Houston turns 75.
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10: Now, I assume we'll find the term Code Red and its definition in that book. Am I correct?
2: Rugby league immortal Mal Meninga is 66. Played in that first Origin, won grand finals with the Raiders, coached Queensland to state supremacy before becoming Australian coach. Happy birthday, Big Mal.
11: Can he get there, Big Mal? Oh, yes, he's done it.
2: Australian TV host, model and former Miss Universe Australia, Rachel Finch, turns 38.
12: Not only good for hair, skin and nails, but bones, joints, ligaments, tendons.
2: And the acting, rapping son of Will Smith, Jaden Smith, is 28.
13: Back where I come from, they call me Ping Pong Dre, all right?
2: Finally, the man who introduced TV to Australia was also born on this day. Bruce Gyngell died aged 71 in 2000, but will always be remembered for these words.
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0: the Big Brekkie Show on 1332 for BU 10 to 9. Your favourite chocolate, your go-to. Now, the thing is, a lot of people get very protective over their chocolate. I've got a lot of friends who come from countries like Belgium where chocolate is absolutely pristine, right? They will not, my friends will not touch Cadbury with a 10-foot pole. I am nowhere near as civilised, right? If it's got the word chocolate written on it, I'll eat it. Do you remember I would have been about four, right? There was that nationwide, it was basically a terror act. Some guy went and injected a Mars bar with poison using such a fine needle that it would have been hard to tell which package had been penetrated. And then he released a statement, an anonymous statement to the police saying, I've done this to one Mars bar in the entire country. One of them is injected with a deadly poison. And what they had to do was destroy all of the Mars bars in the country rather than risk someone biting into the one poisoned chocolate. And you gotta ask, like, bro, what was the end result here? Like, was it a power trip? As far as I remember, he didn't demand any money. It wasn't like a ransom or anything like that. He just did it because it was funny, I guess. So, happy World Chocolate Day, I guess.
1: Rock hits. Sweet home Alabama. Pop hits. It's just a little crush. Nothing but crush.

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0: 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Coming up after 9, it's Smart Money Tips with Sean Rose from Rose Consulting and Financial Services. 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In particular today, we are talking about a problem that is very prevalent in Australia and affects every single one of us. How best to deal with it? That is up next on the show, where your leaders in local.
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1: Good morning, Louise Nielsen here with your Bundaberg local news update. A push for Aussies to go without alcohol this month, part of a campaign raising money for cancer support services. Dry July has raised more than $100 million since it began 2 decades ago. The foundation's CEO, Gillian Odbert, says it's a way for locals to support their local community.
2: In regional areas, there can be more limited access to some of those services, whether it's transport to treatment, a place to stay. It can also be those wellness programs. And so this is a really great way for locals to get involved and support their local community.
1: More than 2,250 people are diagnosed with some form of cancer in the Wide Bay region each year. $35,000 in funding has been provided to the Endeavour Foundation's Learning and Lifestyle Hub. The money is thanks to a Queensland Government grant program with more than $850,000 shared across our region.
3: This is a really important grant and make a real difference for the people supported by the Endeavour Foundation as well as their volunteers.
1: Member for Burnett, Stephen Bennett, speaking there. A Bundaberg childcare centre has been banned from operating after it was fined for leaving children unattended. News Corp reports Frogtastic at Avoca was found to have failed to comply with its conditions of service, and a ban has been effective since the beginning of last month. It comes as it was fined $34,500 in 2024. And graduate nurses working across the Wide Bay Hospital and Health Service have been celebrated. A group of 9 nurses have gained hands-on experience working at rural health facilities, including in Mundubbera, Gingin and Childers. The group has been honoured for their dedication and resilience after completing their postgraduate rural and remote nursing qualification.
0: National News now.
4: Hi there, I'm Matt McDonald. Telstra's confirmed its outage is nationwide as it continues to identify the issue. Customers first reported problems before dawn, with users unable to make mobile calls or connect to data. Telecommunications Industry Ombudsman Cynthia Gabert has told the ABC tens of thousands of people are affected.
5: It really is having a massive impact on everyone's day-to-day life and shows how essential mobile services really are for us.
4: The ceasefire in the Middle East is hanging by a thread, with the US launching fresh strikes on Iran. It's in retaliation to attacks on at least 3 commercial vessels in the Strait of Hormuz. Russia is close to returning to the Olympic fold ahead of the 2028 Games in LA. The IOC has provisionally lifted the suspension of the Russian Olympic Committee, which has been in place since 2023. And Prince Harry's described the loss of his legal action against the publisher of the Daily Mail as an obvious and complete whitewash. A judge dismissed the case brought by Harry and 6 others.
0: Right now, pay later. 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
4: Switzerland's through to the World Cup quarterfinal after beating Colombia in a tense penalty shootout. They play Argentina after their 3-2 win over Egypt. Novak Djokovic is into his 8th straight Wimbledon semi-final after an epic 5-set win over Felix Auger-Aliassime. The Blues and Maroons are about to take their team walks in Brisbane ahead of tonight's massive State of Origin decider. And the Suns have reportedly made inquiries about Pies superstar Nick Daicos in a potential bold trade move. That's the latest news and sport.
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7: Partly cloudy today with a top of 22 degrees, staying pretty much the same over the next couple of days. Might see a shower on Friday to finish off the week. And for Nexus Pools, the best pools in Bundy, today's UV reading is 5, which is moderate. So even though it's a bit grey today, still remember that sun protection is advised. Right now it's 16 degrees in Hervey Bay.
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0: 1332 4BU, it's the Big Brekkie with Vic. There's Thelma Houston. Don't leave me this way. It's 25 past nine on your Wednesday morning. We're doing it live and we're doing it local. Coming up in just a couple of minutes, you are going to have another chance at winning a family pass to the massive Fraser Coast Outdoor Adventure Home and Lifestyle Expo. Jeez, I'm going to have to go to the bathroom if I have to say that again. You're going to have a chance to win a family pass to the that next on the show. First, though,
1: on the Big Breakfast, smart money tips for Rose Consulting and Financial Services.
0: It's time for Smart Money Tips with Sean Rose from Rose Consulting and Financial Services. Sean, great to have you back on the show. How are you doing today?
2: Yeah, not too bad. Yourself? Thanks, Victoria.
0: It's good to hear. And yes, we are officially into the new financial year. Cannot believe it. The second half of the year's already started.
2: Yes, happy new financial year. I know a lot of people will be out to get their personal tax returns done over the next probably 4 to 6 weeks. It'll be a hectic time for some of those tax agents. Make sure that you keep all your receipts, claim everything you can to ensure that you get the max possible return.
0: Absolutely. Everything up until the 30th of June, leave no stone unturned. So, yes, don't forget about those tax returns so you don't miss out on potentially getting a refund. But what we want to speak about this morning, Sean, unfortunately, the bad news is that we've been seeing the rise in scams. Now, I've spoken to a number of experts on the Big Brekkie Show about scams and how tricky they're getting, how hard it is. But as a financial expert yourself, what's your take on what you've been seeing?
2: Yeah, no, it's not great. And the biggest thing is one in three people, look, I think deep down they know they're getting scammed, but it sort of becomes their chasing. Mm. Whether they've got a little bit of financial hardship or they've lost money and they're trying to recover it. It can be quite stressful. It can be quite, you can feel embarrassed. So there's nothing to feel embarrassed about because they are very smart, but they're luring victims, with the promises of guaranteed high returns, fast money. They're, pitching maybe fake cryptocurrency trading platforms, bogus investment schemes, text messages, describing them as banks, government agencies, delivery services, creating false sense of urgency. And, it's really scary how many people still get caught.
0: And, it's certainly evolved over the last couple of years. 10 years ago, maybe you got a phone call with someone being very urgent, very aggressive, saying some rubbish about, the ATO is going to come for you if you don't immediately transfer this money, things like that. That was old school. Now they're getting very, very hard to detect. But what are the red flags that people should still be looking out for that are dead giveaways that this is a scam, Sean?
2: Well, you got nothing, there's no quick wins. There's no quick money, ways to make money. As I said, it does avoid, be sceptical of get-rich-quick offers that sound too good to be true. Mm. You need to verify, investment broker or platform is registered with your body. So it's about research. Remember that government agencies and legitimate tech companies, banks, will never threaten you with demand of payment. Mm-hmm. You never click on unsolicited links. And you never give your details over the phone unless you're fully comfortable. So a lot of banks, might call up and ask for verification. Sometimes if they call me, I'll hang up and say, I'll call you back on your line. Give me a reference number. Call off the website. Don't call off numbers they'd give you. Don't call off, as I said, it's just really, really just being mindful and knowing that there are that many out there, and especially in such when we've got a real cost of living crisis, people do get that, I'll give it a go. If it's too good to be true, it generally is, and don't do anything without checking, legitimate websites, making calls yourself, doing in your own research. Don't let anyone pressure you into it because that's the big one. You really need to be mindful of it. Otherwise, it's very easy to get caught.
0: Yeah, that's it. Take a step back and look at it and be like, yeah, this is giving off a few red flags here. And how does, the use of AI tie into this? This has sort of been a game changer for a lot of scammers, hasn't it, Sean?
2: Yeah, well, they're leveraging technology to impersonate legitimate businesses. AI is massive, which is, once again, why anyone that calls you, you need to go, no worries, give me your details, do not give them anything over the phone, and I'll call myself, give me a reference number, and generally they'll go, oh, no, you'll miss out on that. See you later, mate. If it's too good to be true, it will be. And don't be embarrassed. I think if you do get caught, lots of people have it, because if you get embarrassed, You can sometimes just, it can fester and, you know, impact you mentally. It's, you know, if it happens, it happens. You just need to, you know, talk to someone and get your way through it, report it, because, yeah, it's just surging.
0: The note about don't be embarrassed is so very important. You have to talk to someone if you think that you have been the victim of a scam. It's the only way that you're going to get help and, you know, hopefully start the process of maybe getting some of those funds back. And one such expert is Sean himself. That is Sean Rose from Rose Consulting and Financial Services. Reach out to them today if you do need to have a chat or even just to get advice on your finances. They are there to help. At Smart Money Tips, and we're your leaders in local on 4BU.

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2: 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Friday, July 24, playing to sold-out crowds across the country. As close to the real deal as it gets. Tickets on sale now via the Grand Hotel Children's website.
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4: That's right, Jim. No one has ever got five holes in one in a row.
5: 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It's time to go to work.
6: Righto, Sue. I'm up.
7: When Kenny's not dreaming about golf, he's getting the best quality meat for you. Whether it's slow cooking, smoking or roasting, Ken's is the place to go. Open 7 days, Ken's are there when you need them. 87A Elliott Heads Road, Kepler. Ken's Kepler
8: Butchery. When she said to me, your son has cancer, my world just fell apart. It was a nightmare. He didn't want to get out of bed. He just felt miserable. The Starlight captains were doing their rounds and they knocked on our door. By the end of that first meeting, my son was basically in tears of laughter.
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12: Good morning, Louise Nielsen here with your Bundaberg local news update. A push for Aussies to go without alcohol this month, part of a campaign raising money for cancer support services. Dry July has raised more than $100 million since it began 2 decades ago. The foundation's CEO, Gillian Odbert, says it's a way for locals to support their local community.
13: In regional areas, there can be more limited access to some of those services, whether it's transport to treatment, a place to stay. It can also be those wellness programs. And so this is a really great way for locals to get involved and support their local community.
12: More than 2,250 people are diagnosed with some form of cancer in the Wide Bay region each year. $35,000 in funding has been provided to the Endeavour Foundation's Learning and Lifestyle Hub. The money is thanks to a Queensland Government grant program with more than $850,000 shared across our region.
14: This is a really important grant and make a real difference for the people supported by the Endeavour Foundation as well as their volunteers.
12: Member for Burnett, Stephen Bennett speaking there. A Bundaberg childcare centre has been banned from operating after it was fined for leaving children unattended. News Corp reports Frogtastic at Avoca was found to have failed to comply with its conditions of service, and a ban has been effective since the beginning of last month. It comes as it was fined $34,500 in 2024. And graduate nurses working across the Wide Bay Hospital and Health Service have been celebrated. A group of 9 nurses have gained hands-on experience working at rural health facilities, including in Mundubbera, Gingin and Childers. The group has been honoured for their dedication and resilience after completing their postgraduate rural and remote nursing qualification.
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15: 22 degrees today and partly cloudy, looking pretty much the same for the rest of the week. We might see a shower or two on Friday to finish off the week for Nexus Pools, the best pools in Bundy. Today's UV reading is 5, which is moderate. So even though it's a little overcast, still remember sun protection is advised. Right now it's 18 degrees in Bundy Central.
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1: 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In excess, first up, straight after the news, Alanis Morissette on the way too. And this one from the Buggles. Hope you have a great rest of your day. This has been Vic, always happy to host you. Till next time, you have a fine rest of your day.
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